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7: Showers, thunderstorms with us tonight, 60. But tomorrow, mostly sunny skies, temperature of 75. Mainly clear, cooler, mid-50s tomorrow night. Mostly sunny, 75 to 80 Monday. Tuesday, mostly sunny, highs 75 to 80. And Wednesday, mostly sunny, high around 80. I'm staff meteorologist Bill Jackman on the Virginia News Network.
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4: Virginia congressmen launch an investigation of ICE incidents. Four in the last 2 weeks, the congressman called unjustified and brutal. Congressman Dan Baer saying late this week,
5: "We're announcing an investigation into ICE's misconduct in partnership with Representative Subramaniam, but also with the Democratic leaders of the Judiciary Committee, the Oversight Committee, and the Homeland Security Committee."
4: Congressman James Walkinshaw is also participating. The three congressmen telling reporters late this week, the agents involved should be fired and potentially prosecuted. Amazon is bringing drone delivery to the greater Richmond area. Amazon saying Friday it intends to bring drone delivery, called Prime Air, to Richmond, but the timeline is not clear. It'll hold a community meeting next week for residents to learn more. I'm Charlie O'Brien.
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8: Showers, thunderstorms with us tonight, 60. For tomorrow, mostly sunny skies, temperature of 75. Mainly clear, cooler, mid-50s tomorrow night, mostly sunny, 75.

0: 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Thank you. Really appreciate it.
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2: Yeah, good on you. 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I'm Mike Keir at Hawkesbury Radio in the northwest of Sydney, Australia, and it's great to have your company once again. Every week we travel far and wide in search of the very best new bluegrass music, and this week's no exception. We've got new songs, great musicians, wonderful harmonies, and a few stories that I think you'll enjoy. Included today are some rap songs that have been rehashed into bluegrass, some gospel songs, some secular songs, some new albums, lots of new singles. Aussie performer Peter Dennehy's here with some new songs from a new album he's releasing. He's from Yakandanda. I wish I lived there. It's a tiny little country town in Victoria, but I'd love to be able to say I live in Yakandanda. This will surprise you. I bet you were like me, thought Doyle Lawson had retired, but no, he's just retired from touring. He's got a new album coming out later this year with his newly reconstructed band Quicksilver, and the first single is on the show. We even have a little bit of levity along the way because at Foggy Hollow there's nothing too serious and it's all for fun. So thanks for coming along for the ride. Let's get started. To kick us off, here's Darren Nicholson and his new Mountain Home Records single, Leaving Is Lonesome in the Rearview.

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We want to hear from listeners about the show and what they like or don't like, songs they enjoyed or would like to hear, or perhaps what we might have missed, or even just to say g'day. 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

That's Donna Ulysses and her new single, Are You Picking Flowers Now?, that she wrote herself. It's on Turnberry Records. It's based on Rick Stanley's, that's her husband's beloved grandmother, Retty Love Mullins, whose home flower garden was an inspiration to all who saw it. Cultivated in the rocky soil of the Clinch Mountains, she took meticulous care of her garden until the end, creating a mountain showcase that'll be her lasting legacy. And we kick the show off with Leaving Lonesome in the Rearview from Darren Nicholson. I'm glad to have your company. Thanks for being with me. And, this is music from Foggy Hollow, where nothing's too serious. That's all for fun. Here's Bronwyn and her second single from her new album. It's called Rattlin' Bones. Oddly enough, there are three albums of that name in the library, and nothing to do with each other. Anyway, from Rattlin' Bones, which is her forthcoming album, here's her second single. It's called Johnny Ray.

Bronwyn from Rattlin' Bones, and a song that she co-wrote with Pat McLaughlin, Johnny Ray. Next is Marty Fally, and from his brand new album, The Song of the Holler. It's doing great business all around the bluegrass world. From that album, Song of the Holler, another song he wrote or co-wrote all the songs on the album. This one's called Blacktop Over Bone.

That's a good little vocal ending on there. I love those vocals. That's good stuff. Next is Dear Marabella and the Pig Kickers. That's the name of the band. Dear Marabella and the Pig Kickers. And from their new album called Red Goes With Everything, brand new for them, here's Sleeping in Seattle.

0: at Sleeping in Seattle from Dia Mirabella and the Pig Kickers from their new album called Red Goes With Everything. We'll hear some more from them throughout the show, so stay around with us. Don't go away.
1: Over the Fence favorite, the song that Mike just can't stop playing, coming up in our next half hour.
0: That's one of the Australian artists that's done a terrific business in around Australia, and he's probably one of the most well-known artists that's not known. And his name's Peter Dennehy. And to start with, here's Charlotte to tell us a little bit about Peter Dennehy.
2: Peter Dennehy is one of Australia's most versatile acoustic musicians. Based in the Victorian town of Yakindanda, he's equally at home on fiddle, guitar and mandolin, and has earned a reputation as an outstanding songwriter and engaging performer. Over the years, Peter has appeared in just about every musical setting imaginable. He performs solo, as a duo, in small acoustic groups, or with a full band, depending on the occasion and who's available. Whatever the lineup, his warm stage presence, fine musicianship, and easy sense of humour have made him a favourite with audiences across Australia and overseas. Although firmly rooted in bluegrass and traditional acoustic music, Peter's songs often draw on Australian life, combining memorable melodies with thoughtful lyrics and the occasional touch of wit. Whether he's playing an energetic fiddle tune or a reflective original song, Peter Dennehy brings the same musicianship and authenticity to every performance. I'm Charlotte at the Research Desk in Sydney. Back to you, Mike.
0: Well, Peter Dennehy, he came to nationwide knowledge. I mean, he was well experienced as a musician. He was in Slim Dusty's, the famous Slim Dusty was in his band, and he's been in and around the country music, the Australian country music business for a long time. But he came to general knowledge to all Australians when he released his song called "Sort of Dunno Nothing" in late December 2007. When I say late December, it was December the 31st, 2007. The track and the video containing massive popularity all around Australia and radio airplay across Australia throughout 2008 was featured on his album Picture in a Frame. Well, just to remind Australians about Peter Dennehy and to let people from other countries know about Peter Dennehy, here's that song. I thought, I don't normally start with your first big hit, but that's what I'm doing with Peter Dennehy, because there's a reason. This is the song that brought him to nationwide prominence. Sort of Dunno Nothing.
3: How've you been?
4: Good.
3: How's your dog?
4: Good.
3: How's college going?
4: Good.
3: All hunky-dory?
4: Yep.
3: You going out tonight?
4: Yep.
3: You gonna see your friends?
4: Yep.
3: You gonna have a good catch-up?
4: Yep.
3: That should be great.
4: Yep.
3: Where'd you go?
4: Nowhere.
3: Who'd you see?
4: No one.
3: What'd you do?
4: Nothing.
3: Did you have a good time?
4: Yep.
3: What's on tonight?
4: Nothing.
3: You're not seeing your mates?
4: No.
3: You're just staying at home?
4: Yep.
3: What'll you do?
4: No.

0: You feeling all right?
1: Yep.
0: How's your ankle?
1: Good.
0: When's your exam?
1: Dunno.
0: Have you done much study?
1: No.
0: What's on tomorrow?
1: Dunno.
0: Are you playing cricket?
1: Dunno.
0: Enjoying cricket?
1: Sort of.
0: Sort of, eh?

0: How's your girlfriend?
1: Good.
0: Is she away this week?
1: Yep.
0: Well, you must be missing her.
1: Yep.
0: Have you rung her yet?
1: No.
0: Well, I'll catch you later.
1: Yep.
0: Don't get too stressed.
1: No.
0: What's on tomorrow?
1: What?
0: What's on tomorrow?
1: Nothing.

0: And when that came out in the end of 2007, parents all over Australia shouted in glee because this is just like having a conversation with any teenager. Yeah, no, nothing. It was good. Anyway, that's Peter Dennehy, and we'll hear some more from Peter Dennehy, more recent material going on through the show.
1: When I was 9 months pregnant with my son, my mom and I were stopped on the side of the road struggling with a flat tire, and a group of four men stopped, not to help us, but to ask for directions to a local golf course. So my mom gave them directions that took them 22 miles in the wrong direction. This is the legend who shaped me.

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6: Here's Chris Jones and the Night Drivers, and a song that Chris Jones used to sing with when he was in Lynn Morris's band, and they're singing a lot, and he's never recorded it in his own band, Chris Jones and the Night Drivers. So he's done it now. Here's Wishing Well Blues.

Chris Jones and the Night Drivers from his album Chalk Lines and Dust. And he's had a habit over the last year or so of releasing songs as singles, one at a time. And he's taken all the singles from the last year or so and added a couple more and put them all into this album called Chalk Lines and Dust. Clever fella. Anyway, that's called Wishing Well Blues. It was written by Marshall Wilborn, who played bass for Lynn Morris and when Chris Jones was in that band. Now from the Pick Don series. This is on CMH Records, and they've done bluegrass cover versions of who'd have thought that a rap song from Post Malone could turn into a good bluegrass song. Well, I didn't think so. And when I saw that coming in through my in basket, I thought, wait on. No, that can't work. Then I had a listen anyway, because, you know, that's what I do. You have to have a listen. And I was surprised. And I think you might be as well. So here's a rap song from Post Malone for this, played by Pickin' On, CMH's session musicians. Yes, I had some help.

Yeah, that doesn't sound like your average rap song, does it? Oh, that's amazing. I mean, it's not exactly Flattened Scruggs either, but wow. Quite a transformation. That's from the Pickin' On series on CMH Records. The album is called Pickin' On Post Malone. Yeah, I had some help. Fancy that. Wow. Next is Chosen Robe with their song that's been nominated for a Dove Award in the finalists. It's called A God Thing.

0: It's a God thing. One of the songs it's nominated for this year's Dove Awards. I might play the others as well, too. Anyway, moving right along.
1: Over the Fence favorite, the song that Mike just can't stop playing. His neighbors have to listen to, whether they like it or not.
0: I like it. Over the Fence favorite, yeah. Here's just the song. The song itself was really on top of my guitar practice list back in the 60s and early 70s. It's a Tom Paxton song, and it turned up on an album called Bluegrass Sings Paxton. And here's Sister Sadie. And this is my Over the Fence favorite this week. It's called The Last Thing on My Mind.

0: That's a terrific song. I love that song. And that's a good version of it. It's a little different to every other version I've heard, and there are lots of them. Tom Paxton must have done well out of that song, indeed. So that's our Over the Fence favourite.
1: That's this week's Over the Fence favourite. We'll probably have another favourite next week.
0: Why don't we play another one of those Dove Award nominees? Here's Becky Buller, featuring Ricky Skaggs and his in-laws, Sharon White and Cheryl White. Here's Camel Train.

That's Becky Buller with Ricky Skaggs and Sharon and Cheryl White and Camel Train. And that's nominated, that's in the finalists for the Dove Awards. Now, this next song, I hesitate a bit. It's bound to get a reaction. Some of you will be saying, "Hear, hear," and others will be muttering, "What's this idiot playing?" Just remember, I have political views, but I keep them to myself. They're not part of the show. These aren't my views. I'm over here in Australia, about 15,000 kilometres away. I'm just playing David Scott Weaver's song. If you've got something to say about it, David's the fella you need to write to. It's from his album called Songs of Hope and Resistance. Here's "I Don't Want Your Billions, Mister."

0: It's David Scott Weaver from his new album called Songs of Hope and Resistance. I don't want your billions, mister. Yeah. Right to David Scott Weaver, not me. Next, here's Rock Hearts collaborating with Rhonda Vincent in a great little song. Have a listen to this.
1: Rock Hearts are a contemporary bluegrass band from New England whose music blends traditional bluegrass with fresh original material and carefully chosen songs from today's writers. Formed in 2013, the group has built a strong following through polished harmonies, first-class musicianship, and an energetic live show. Based in Connecticut, Rock Hearts have become regular performers at bluegrass festivals throughout the northeastern United States. While they draw inspiration from the classic sounds of Bluegrass Boys, J.D. Crow and the New South, and Doyle Lawson and Quicksilver, they also bring a modern approach that has earned them increasing recognition on bluegrass radio. The band's recordings feature a mix of original songs, contemporary bluegrass, and occasional gospel selections, all delivered with crisp vocal harmonies and strong instrumental performances. Their releases have consistently appeared on bluegrass radio playlists, establishing Rock Hearts as one of the rising bands in today's traditional bluegrass scene. I'm Charlotte at the research desk in Sydney. Back to you, Mike.
0: Thank you, Charlotte. Now let's listen to Rock Hearts with Rhonda Vincent and a song written by Alex McLeod and Brink Brinkman. It's called This Is Why.

Now another little ditty from Peter Dennehy, and this one will ring true with all married men.

0: notice her hair. Yeah, I'm down in the hole with no chance of parole. I didn't notice her hair.
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2: Weather. Showers, thunderstorms with us tonight, 60. But tomorrow, mostly sunny skies, temperature of 75. Mainly clear, cooler, mid-50s tomorrow night. Mostly sunny, 75 to 80 Monday. Tuesday, mostly sunny, highs 75 to 80. And Wednesday, mostly sunny, high around 80. I'm staff meteorologist Bill Jackman on the Virginia News Network.
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some other small town from Mile and Miller. And, yeah, on Melton and Miller Music. Buddy Melton wrote that. And, no, I beg your pardon. That's Buddy Melton singing. Mile and Miller wrote it. Yes. But they're partners, so it's all together, I suppose. Some other small town. I'm Mike here, and this I'm from Hawkesbury Radio in Sydney, Australia, and I'm glad to have your company. And I hope you're going to find, hope you're finding something worthwhile to listen to. Here's Seth Mitchell, and the title of his new song is called "Can't Remember the Song." He wrote it himself.

on Waiting for Leicester Records. That's Seth Mitchell, and he wrote that song. It's called Can't Remember the Song. Next, here's Bronwyn and her brand new single, the third single from her new forthcoming album, Rattle and Bones. This is called Gatlin Road.

0: as Brunman. Gallatin Road. Features country music singer Timbo. From the album, forthcoming album called Rattlin' Bones. And Brunman, Keith Hines and Pat McLaughlin wrote that together.
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0: Next up, Williamson Branch, and an album called Blue Collar Gospel from the pen of Rick Lang, and it's a various artists' album of all of Rick Lang's songs. And Rick wrote this next song with Melody Williamson Keys. Melody's the eldest daughter of the Kevin and Debbie Williamson, and she's remained in the band after being married. It's a big conundrum for family bands when the oldest of the kids start to think about the future and getting married and settling down and building a house and, you know, all that sort of stuff. Some of them the family bands break up and give it away because the kids can have a chance for a home life, or they keep going as the Williamson Branch is doing. Melody's married and so is Cadence, I think, and Caroline's too young to be married yet, but it'll happen, I guess. That's what I'm guessing. And they're keeping on going, and good for them too. Whatever they want to do is good. Rick Lang and Melody wrote this song. It's called Get On Board, Williamson Branch. And before we play the song, here's Charlotte with some information about Williamson Branch.
2: Williamson Branch is a family bluegrass band from Tennessee, made up of Kevin and Debbie Williamson and their three daughters, Melody, Cadence and Caroline. Together, they've created a distinctive sound that combines traditional bluegrass instrumentation with contemporary influences, strong family harmonies and an infectious enthusiasm for performing. Each member of the family is an accomplished musician, with the daughters sharing lead and harmony vocals, while also playing a variety of instruments, including fiddle, banjo, mandolin, and bass. Their lively stage, shows, and genuine family chemistry have made them popular with audiences at festivals and concerts across the United States. Over the years, Williamson Branch have released a string of successful albums and singles, earning regular airplay on bluegrass radio. Their music ranges from hard-driving bluegrass to heartfelt ballads and gospel, always reflecting the close family bond that has become the group's trademark. Known for their warm personalities as much as their musicianship, Williamson Branch continue to be one of bluegrass music's best-loved family bands, carrying on the tradition of making music together across generations. I'm Charlotte at the research desk in Sydney. Back to you, Mike.
0: Thank you, Charlotte. Now here's Williamson Branch and their album from their single from the Blue Collar Gospel from the pen of Rick Lang album. Here's Get On Board.

Williamson Branch and Get On Board from the album Blue Collar Gospel from the pen of Rick Lang. It was written by Rick Lang and Melody Williamson Keys, who sang the lead there. Get On Board on Billy Blue Records. Next up, here's Chris Jones and the Night Drivers. And Thy Burdens Are Greater Than Mine.

Burdens Are Greater Than Mine. That was written by Pee Wee King and Red Stewart. Yeah, Chris Jones and the Night Drivers. Next is Daniel Crabtree. And Sunny Day, Daniel wrote the song. It's called Sunny Summer Day in Tennessee.

0: She asked me the question no man wants to hear, and I'm trying to be funny. And she goes, "Do I look fat in this dress?" I don't know what I was thinking, and I was like, "It depends." She's like, "Depends on what?" And I'm like, "How much is that dress?" She says, $1,300. And I was like, "No."
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5: Now here's Marty Felli, another song from one of our feature albums today. The album is called Song of the Holler. And well, here's Charlotte to tell us a bit more about Marty and his background.
6: Marty Felli is an American bluegrass singer, songwriter and guitarist whose music is deeply rooted in the history, people and traditions of Appalachia. Living on a farm in eastern Kentucky, he's built a reputation for writing songs that tell the stories of real places, real people, and the events that have shaped life in the mountains. Rather than relying on familiar standards, Marty has become known for creating albums of almost entirely original material. His songs explore themes of faith, family, heritage, coal mining, farming, and small-town life. 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His music has earned strong support from bluegrass radio around the world and established him as one of the genre's most distinctive contemporary storytellers. I'm Charlotte at the research desk in Sydney. Back to you, Mike.
5: Thanks, Charlotte. Well, let's now play another one from this album, Song of the Holler. Here's Sweet Holler Thing from Marty Felli.

Marty Feli, Sweet Holler Thing. Yeah, it's from his album, Song of the Holler. He's a very prolific songwriter, singer, recording artist. He's a busy boy, is Marty Feli, and he doesn't let any grass grow under his feet, that's for sure. We'll be playing some more from that in forthcoming song shows too. Now the surprise of the week for me, Doyle Lawson and Quicksilver, a new single. There's a new album coming for them too on Turnberry Records. I thought Doyle had retired. Really did. I thought he'd retired and was just doing occasional record producing or that sort of stuff just to keep his hand in, just to keep himself amused. But it turns out he's actually wanting to record. All he wanted to do was just stop the touring. He was tired of touring. He'd been doing it for 50 years, and he was not at home anymore. He wanted to be home for once in a while. So he's recording again. This song is a brand new song written by Donnie Ulysses and Alan Alley. It's on Turnberry Records. Here's Doyle Lawson and Quicksilver and The Sign.

It's Doyle Lawson and Quicksilver. The first of their new singles, and are from a new album that's coming through soon on Turnberry Records later this year. Written by Donnie Ulysses and Alan Alley. Fantastic, The Signs. Now Larry Keel. His new single is called Hillbilly Wine. He wrote it with Charles Humphrey III.

0: base from some hillbilly wine. Hillbilly wine.
1: Hillbilly wine from Larry Keel. He wrote that too. We co-wrote it with Charles Humphrey. Yeah, Hillbilly Wine. Now, Timberline Road. They're a new group to me. I haven't heard of them before. But here's this song. I've heard of this song. It's written by Mel Tillis and Fred Birch. It's a classic in the bluegrass genre. It's called Matterhorn from Timberline Road.

The Mighty Matterhorn, written by Mel Tillis and Fred Birch. There was a time when the Matterhorn, the mountain, was just sitting there and just defying adventurers to come and climb it. Yeah, you don't hear much about the Matterhorn anymore, but there was a thing. If you weren't going to try Everest, you have a go at Matterhorn instead. That was Timberline Road. We'll hear more from them, I feel sure. Next, here's the family band, Marabella and the Pig Kickers. The album, brand new album for them, is called Red Goes With Everything. Here's Wild Mountain Love. That's an official bluegrass bagpipe there.

0: Like I said, that's an official bluegrass bagpipes there. Dear Mirabella and the Pig Kickers, they are from the album Red Goes With Everything, Wild Mountain Time. They spell that T-I-M-E. I think that's actually T-H-Y-M-E. I think they're talking about the herb. Or if you're in America, it's the herb. Wild Mountain Time, that's cool.
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0: Yeah, now, this next song from Peter Danahy is, any kid who's grown up on a farm will understand this one. It's called Opening Gates for Dad.

Opening Gates for Dad from Peter Danahy. It's just atmospheric, that song, don't you think? If you grew up on a farm, well, I didn't, but I had cousins who did, and I often went on the farm, and that's what kids do. If you're under 12, that's what you do. You open gates, and the dogs will find a way to get under the gate or over it or leap over it or get round and sneak through the fence or something. But they're standing on the other side, saying, "Come on, hurry up, hurry up, hurry up." Now, this next song is called 10th Day of September. It's from Dave Atkins. It's written by David Morris and John Miller, and the first song that they wrote together almost didn't happen. Miller wanted to write about 9/11, and Morris, now a staff songwriter for Billy Blue Music, didn't. He was a White House reporter for Bloomberg News back then, and he covered the attacks and the aftermath and didn't want to reopen old wounds. "I'm sure glad I listened to John," Morris says. Well, the song's been released to radio now, and just in time for the 25th anniversary of that fateful day. Miller died in 2023, making this moment bittersweet for Morris. Here's written by David Morris and John Miller. Here's Dave Atkins and 10th Day of September.

10th day of September from Dave Atkins. Yeah, that one makes me think. Interesting here in Australia that 9/11 doesn't have any particular meaning to Australians in Sydney. They are emergency numbers 000. But you say 9/11 and they know what you mean. They know it's even though it's back to front for the date as well. It should be 11/9 for us, but no, we all know what 9/11 means. And interesting. That's Dave Atkins. Now to finish the show. Thanks for being with us. The last song from Shannon Slaughter. His new album is called Miles Between the Memories, and on Mountain Fever Records. Here's I Ain't Done Jack All Day.

Shannon Slaughter, and I ain't done jack all day. Yeah. Well, that's where we have to leave it for another week. I hope you've enjoyed spending a little time with me here in Foggy Hollow, and wherever you've been listening, thanks for your company. If you've discovered a new favourite artist, or remembered an old favourite, or maybe even picked up an instrument and played along to a song or two, then we've done exactly what this program is all about. Until next time, take care of yourself, be kind to one another, and keep plenty of bluegrass music in your life. I'm Mike here at Hawkesbury Radio in Sydney, Australia, and I look forward to your company again next week for another visit to Music from Foggy Hollow, where nothing's too serious and it's all

that's where the show has to end for today. But we'll be back next Monday afternoon and again at midnight Saturday with more music from Foggy Hollow. But in the meantime, there's bluegrass round the clock here on WNRV The Ridge, serving the New River Valley for over 70 years. I'm Mike Keir in Sydney, Australia.

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3: And a big howdy to you, and welcome to this week's The Tim White Bluegrass Show. I am your bluegrass buddy, Tim White. Going to be playing some good bluegrass, some old time laced with some comedy, a little bit of Americana music, of course, always gospel, bluegrass. And give somebody a call. Let them know the Tim White Bluegrass Show is on the air starting right now. Getting it started this week with Robbie Foulkes, one called Long Hair Bluegrass. Turn it up, take the knobs off.
4: Well, Daddy packed the van full of camping gear. Mama filled the ice chest up with beer, and I rode shotgun all the way up Route 15. It seemed every pecker in the USA

Ben Green on that banjo doing a little Liza Jane with Lorraine Jordan and Carolina Road here on the Tim White Bluegrass Show. I saw a lot of my good friends. Hope you were one of them that's listening here over at Galax this past week, the Galax Fiddlers Convention, the 90th year for the Galax Old Time Fiddlers Convention. It was a big crowd, and I tell you, one person that knows it was a big crowd is the governor of Virginia. She showed up and got politely booed off the stage. It was wonderful. 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

0: Folks, your bluegrass buddy Tim White here, and I am so proud to have been invited to entertain at night four of the Road to 100 put on by the city of Bristol, Tennessee. My performance will be coming up on Friday, August 21st at 7:30 at the Bristol Listening Room, which is the old L.C. 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I hope to see you there. I
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0: Back to the music. Here's Carl Shiflett and his Big Country Show.

Yeah, good music from Junior Sisk. A battle she just couldn't win. Here on the Tim White Bluegrass Show, here's something to make you move your feet. Here's the Buck Mountain Band doing the Polecat Blues.

0: And folks, Troublesome Hollow, we're going to be doing our tribute to Mayberry at Mayberry Days on September 25th. 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
9: It ain't seems big.
10: Well, they built that pipeline thing. That's pretty big.
9: No. I'm sorry. I can't help.
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0: Thank you for joining me here each week on your favorite radio station on the Tim White Bluegrass Show. I appreciate it. Here's Sammy Sheeler and Lonesome River Band.

Wayne Henderson on that guitar with a bunch of his buddies off the Masters of the Steel String Guitar CD that's put out several years back. Good picking right there, the steel guitar brag. Here on the Tim White Bluegrass Show, here's those Soggy Bottom Boys. Turn it up, take knobs off.

Yeah, directly from the cobweb corner. Yeah, Charlie Moore and Bill Napier made some good music. They're both gone now. I knew Bill Napier quite well. Fine, fine gentleman. Here's Ricky Skaggs.

Now that's what you call a solid ending on a song, ain't it, folks? Ricky Skaggs with the Whites doing the Uncle Pen. Here on the Tim White Bluegrass Show, David Greer taking us to the end of this segment with the Smith Chapel.

0: Folks, your bluegrass buddy Tim White here, and I am so proud to have been invited to entertain at night four of the Road to 100 put on by the city of Bristol, Tennessee. My performance will be coming up on Friday, August 21st at 7:30 at the Bristol Listening Room, which is the old L.C. 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

0: been a chicken farmer since he was 24. 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
1: Where did you go?

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Most were farmers scratching out a living. The old store had

Puckett and the Good Company Band, March You Down Old Center. Before that, Larry Sparks and the Lonesome Ramblers, Way Back When. 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

0: And folks, Troublesome Holla, we're going to be doing our tribute to Mayberry at Mayberry Days on September 25th. 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Our show's at the historic Earl Theater on Main Street at 3 p.m., 3 in the afternoon at the wonderful Earl Theater. Troublesome Hollow's tribute to Mayberry. 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
6: Showers, thunderstorms with us tonight, 60. But tomorrow, mostly sunny skies, temperature of 75. Mainly clear, cooler, mid-50s tomorrow night. Mostly sunny, 75 to 80 Monday. Tuesday, mostly sunny, highs 75 to 80. And Wednesday, mostly sunny, high around 80. I'm staff meteorologist Bill Jackman on the Virginia News Network.
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7: The dance in old Kentucky. I'm driving fast.

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Some rowdy boys are coming in, it's Joe Carter and all of them. You just wait and they'll begin to stir up some excitement. What's all that stuff they're bringing in? Hey, someone's got a mandolin. I love the

Raymond McLean and his fiddle, the dance in old Kentucky, here on the Tim White Bluegrass Show. Hear those ladies from over in Boone, North Carolina, the Burnett Sisters.

0: Great music from the Crow Brothers. Someday My Ship Will Sail. 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Later this hour, remember, folks, the famous Possum Road Camp will be coming your way. You don't want to miss it. Folks, your bluegrass buddy Tim White here, and I am so proud to have been invited to entertain at night four of the Road to 100 put on by the city of Bristol, Tennessee. My performance will be coming up on Friday, August 21st at 7:30 at the Bristol Listening Room, which is the old L.C. 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I'll be there emceeing the evening, and I'm going to do about a 30-minute show, and I want to thank the folks with the city for invite me to entertain you folks, and I hope you'll come out. 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
1: Yeah, we've had a lot of rain, but that hasn't stopped the possums. They are out and about. Take a look at Possum Spotter Club on Facebook. Always something new posted there, and this week was no exception. Go take a look at it. Possum Spotter Club on Facebook. All right, let's get to the reports here. Melissa Whitaker, faithful reporter of the Possum Spotter Club card-carrying member, Yeah, she said seen three this past couple of weeks, one in front of a friend's house. I asked if there was any meatloaf. He said, only yours. Hey, here's part two of her poem. Oh, possum, keep your tick pickings. Please, oh, please don't come near my chickens. Stay over there on the neighbor's farm. Please, oh, please don't cause them any harm. I'll still put out your snacks out way over there. That way you'll know that I still care. I haven't forgot you and will always miss you. Until we see each other again, I'll be needing some tissue. Signed, Melissa Whitaker. She is a poet, isn't she, folks? Also, Brent Williams says no possums. Brent says no possums. This is in outside of Mount Airy, North Carolina. No possum spotted lately, but me and my big, fat, weenie dog love the show. Well, thank you, Brent. I appreciate that report, even though there wasn't any possums involved. I've met your weenie dog. Yeah, she is sweet. And also, last but not least, from Snow's Garage and Water Park. Yeah, they had a small leak in the roof during all this heavy rain, I hear. But one of our faithful sponsors here on the Tim White Bluegrass Show. But the legendary snowman says, ain't seen any possums around the pit lately. That's their fire pit, by the way, folks. Haven't seen any possums around the pit lately, but somebody or something took all my beer. I have a feeling it was one of my boys, or as I like to call them, the liquor fairies. Folks, if you don't have a Possum Spotter Club card suitable for laminating in your wallet or purse, take care of that little dilemma in your life by visiting thetimwhitebluegrassshow.com.

0: 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Once you get there, just click on shop. It'll take you where you need to be. Yep. Let's go to the Cobweb Corner and listen to some Charlene Darlin, the late and great Maggie Peterson.
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Yeah, sweet lady she was. Maggie Peterson, There Is a Time, here on the Tim White Bluegrass Show. And my band Troublesome Hollow, we're going to be part of Mayberry Days once again, folks, in Mount Airy, North Carolina, Andy Griffith's hometown. And I've played that show for at least 25 years now. We're going to be there on the 25th of September at the historic Earl Theater, right downtown across from the Snappy Lunch in Mount Airy, North Carolina. Starts on Wednesday, goes through Sunday morning when they have a church service. And I hope that you can make it. If you've meant to come, this year would be a good time to come. And historically, our show's been at 9:30 at night on the Friday night, but they've moved us to a much better time slot, I think. 3 in the afternoon. 3 in the afternoon, the town is bustling with Andy Griffith Show fans. Somebody said, is it a huge crowd? No, it's not a huge crowd. It's a comfortable big crowud. Lots of Andy Griffith Show going on. Lots of music all through the streets. Trivia contest. 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Saturday mornings, there's the parade on the 26th of September at 9 o'clock. But once again, my band Troublesome Hollow will be doing our tribute to Mayberry on Friday, September 25th. 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For tickets and information, SurreyArts.org. 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Here's a little sample. Here's me and my band, Troublesome Hollow.

0: And folks, Troublesome Hollow, we're going to be doing our tribute to Mayberry at Mayberry Days on September 25th. 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And when you get there, tell them Tim says howdy.
1: Well, Thelma Lou hears about this. She'll be thrilled.
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0: And I want to say a big howdy to my good friend Laura Fabri. Rimrock, Arizona. She listens every week on one of our affiliates over in Norton, Virginia. And I appreciate that. Laura Fabri, you listen on Wednesday nights, don't you, on that station over there out of Norton. And I appreciate it. I sure. And that's WAXM over in Norton that carries my show for a long time now. Appreciate those folks. But Laura Fabri listens to that streaming station, and we appreciate that, Laura, and hope you and your mama are doing well. And here's the Stanley Brothers for you. Laura, turn it up. Take the knobs off.

0: Folks, we lost another great man this past week, Ben Jones, Cooter, on the Dukes of Hazzard. I had the pleasure of playing the banjo on this next piece, and please listen to it all the way through. It's one called A Salute to the Flag. Ben Jones wrote this and performed it, and like I said, Travis Wetzel did the fiddle, and I did the banjo. God bless you. I'll see you next time.
1: I sure love that old song, Dixie. They say that Abraham Lincoln asked that it be played the night the war between the states ended. It's a beautiful anthem to life in the South. But you hardly ever hear it anymore. The elitists insist that it is politically incorrect, meaning that it might possibly offend somebody somewhere for some reason. It's like this old rebel battle flag. Worn and stained and frayed. It's the Christian cross of St. Andrew. But some politicians claim that it's a symbol of racism, hatred, slavery. Well, I think they got that wrong. Now, I know that a lot of these feelings are honest and rooted in pain. But there's another side of the story, also honest and rooted in the turmoil of history. I believe, after a long lifetime in the South, that 98% of the display of this flag reflects love and heritage, not hate. It is indeed a symbol of pride, not prejudice, of family and love, not division and anger. You know, I know that some idiotic racists display it in their shameful rituals. And like most Americans, I'm sick of these bigots with their pointed heads and flaming crosses. They bring dishonor to this flag. They desecrate it, just as they desecrate our American flag and the Christian cross. They are a pitiful handful. There are millions of us, 70 million descendants of the Confederacy. And when we fly it, it is about pride. Pride in the glories of this region. Pride in the accomplishments of our people, and yes, pride in our ancestors who fought that terrible war and made a record of valor, sacrifice, and courage unequaled in the history of conflict. Understand that we're not arguing the causes of that war. Even our greatest historians disagree on that. No, we honor the effort. The effort of those who fought against overwhelming odds. You see, it's simple. They were our people, our folks, our family, our flesh and blood. In the context of their times, they believed they were fighting for their homes and their rights. Just as their fathers and grandfathers had fought the British to free America from the yoke of tyranny. When the war between the states ended, Southern folks, black and white, had absolutely nothing but hope and pride. And we're proud still, proud of our ways of talking, our music, our history and heritage, and above all, our people, all of our people. Dr. King said it best, we should judge people by the content of their character, not by the color of their skin. So please don't judge us. You see, we're going to feel this way in 1,000 years. It's who we are. You can't legislate away honor. You can't disdain tradition. You can't rewrite history. You can't change the past. And as hard as you try, you cannot overcome love.
2: Thank you.
0: Folks, your bluegrass buddy Tim White here, and I am so proud to have been invited to entertain at night four of the Road to 100 put on by the city of Bristol, Tennessee. My performance will be coming up on Friday, August 21st at 7:30 at the Bristol Listening Room, which is the old L.C. 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

0: hell.
1: Yeah, brother, what is?
0: You know what that loud D means, don't you?
1: Now, tell me.
0: That's hillbilly for say la vie.
1: Well, la dee dee.
0: Hey, where's Bobo at?
1: I ain't seen him around in a few days. You know, he might be down at the station end, dude. Well, let's go on down.
0: Let's go find Bobo. Actually, I think Bobo found

Howdy, howdy, and a mighty, mighty good day to you. Welcome to another edition of Born in the Mountain. It's a couple hours of good old time and bluegrass music coming your way, mostly at 78 speed. I am Ivy Shepherd. Happy to be here with you. Thank you so much for dropping by. And I got a whole big pile of records pulled out today for the show, and who knows what we're going to get into. But I hope that we'll have fun along the way, and let me know if there's something that you want to hear. And I thought we'd get it started with a recording made in Mount Airy, North Carolina, a little radio station there that had a promise to promote and preserve the sounds of our region. This is 1947. Uncle Joe Johnson, he was also a great radio announcer, wonderful performer, and here he is with The Drunken Driver. Look out now.

0: That's Lost and Found, and Alan Mills doing the lead vocals there. And Alan Mills has left this world on August 18th of 2026. He was born in Danville, Virginia, to the late Bernard and Beatrice Mills, and grew up in the Stony Mill area of Pennsylvania County. In addition to his parents, he was preceded in death by his great-grandson, Philip Wright, son-in-law, Robert Yates Sr., father and mother-in-law, Carl and Elise Moore, brother-in-law and nephew, Linton and Jason Moore, and left to cherish his memory are his wife of 47 years, Debbie, daughters Janet Yates and Melody Hyler, both of Danville, Virginia, Gene Witt and husband Paul of Penhook, Virginia, sister Linda Marshall and husband Henry of Danville, sisters-in-law June Strader and husband Percy of Reidsville, North Carolina, Rita Miller and husband Ray of Keeling, Virginia, and brother-in-law Charlie Moore and wife Pam of Roxburgh, North Carolina. Also surviving are grandchildren Aaron Thaxton, Emily Wright, Robert Yates Jr., Mary Catherine Francisco, Maggie Lucas, Stephen Laura, and Patrick Witt, Zachary Porter, Aiden Hyler, and Ivan Clark. Several great-grandchildren, nieces, nephews, friends, and fans across the country and around the world. And Alan's parents worked at the Dan River Mills and raised tobacco. Around 1940, he had fond memories of resting with his father after lunch and listening to Charlie Monroe's Noonday Jamboree on WSJA Radio. In 1942, he rode with his father in a 1931 Model A to see Charlie Monroe in person. And in 1953, Alan bought a Bell Comet mandolin from a local pawn shop and began to play music with school buddies. In 1955, he joined the Navy with a Navy friend, attended the WWVA Wheeling Jamboree, where he saw the Osborne Brothers with Red Allen. In 1957, he received an honorable discharge from the Navy, followed by 6 years in the reserves, and upon returning to Danville, he purchased a new Gibson A50 mandolin for the sum of $90 and learned to play rhythm. One night, the band had no bass player. Alan's uncle loaned him $50 and drove him to Rocky Mount, Virginia, where he bought a 1947K bass fiddle. In 1960, Alan's career led him to the Easter Brothers in the King Records studio in Cincinnati, Ohio. In 62, he teamed up with another dance band, the Country T-Birds, and recorded 145 RPM record published on a Reno Smiley project. And after departing from the T-Birds in 1973, Alan and Gene Parker met Dempsey Young. They joined with Roger Handy to form the Lost and Found Band, and in 1975, their first album, First Time Around, was recorded. Through the 80s and into the mid-90s, they recorded on Rebel Records label, and in 2002, recorded a Bluegrass Unlimited number one song, Johnston's Grocery Store. Music provided Alan a full-time career, taking him across the United States and Canada from 1977 on, and he joined the ranks of such noteworthy musicians as Pat Klein, Roy Clark, Charlie Waller, and many others, being inducted into the Virginia Music Hall of Fame on September 16th, 2005. And many notable musicians played in the Lost and Found Band over their 43 years, with Alan always at the helm until his retirement in 2017. And he was recognized by the International Bluegrass Music Association with the Distinguished Achievement Award in 2019 in recognition and pioneering accomplishments that have fostered bluegrass music's image and broadened its recognition and accessibility. On July 6th, Alan was informed that the Lost and Found Band will be inducted into the Bluegrass Music Hall of Fame in October of this year. Other accolades Alan received included being named a Kentucky Colonel on June 14th, 1999, and that's the highest civilian honor bestowed by the Commonwealth of Kentucky, recognizing an individual's noteworthy accomplishments, community service, and outstanding dedication to others. Also included in his prior work history, he drove for Roy Stone Trucking Company. He was co-owner of a Mills Odell Auto Body Shop, and he ran a small music store and worked as a radio DJ in the Martinsville, Virginia area. And the family sincerely thanks everyone for the prayer, support, food, and visits during his decline in health. And Alan Mills certainly a huge part of our bluegrass music legacy. And several years ago, I had the opportunity to spend an afternoon just talking and visiting with Alan, and I've pulled a little excerpt of that afternoon and the conversation we have. So let's just see where things go.
1: The earliest I remember seeing any kind of music, I think, was about 1942. We was living right at Brawlsville. Just Daddy was working for Dan River. Mama probably was too. I don't know whether Mama was not, but anyway, Daddy's working God Mill. Had a 31A model, and we drove from there to Martinsville, to, I think it was Joseph Martin School. Saw Charlie Monroe do a show. Dad listened to him every day on the radio. 12 o'clock, noonday jamboree. Boy, we had to hear that, you know. So we had to go up there and see Charlie Monroe. And it was, they had all kind of stuff going on. There's one running after another. There's all kind of something going on within his show, you know. He was entertaining. When he said two carloads of fun and music, he was going to that right there, right good, you know. So Daddy's, my dad lived and died, and says, right, Charlie Monroe's one of the best players ever was, you know. And we'd be talking, me and some of the buddies talking about Bill Monroe. I'll tell you one thing, old Charlie Monroe's hard to beat, you know. That was his man, you know.

0: Well, turn your radios on big and loud, friends, because here we come, brought to you by the makers of Manoree. The boys and girls look fit and ready to bring you a mighty fine program of old-time songs and music, and in their old-fashioned way. Charlie Monroe and his Kentucky partners are just a bunch of old-fashioned people who love to play and sing the old-time songs, and especially those old hymns. I'm sure you're all listening, so let's turn them loose. Here we go, and here is Charlie Monroe.
1: A little bit of Charlie Monroe and his Noonday Jamboree, heard on radio station WBIG, part of the soundtrack of Alan Mills' childhood. And it's probably fair to say that that fueled the fire for his lifetime dedicated to music. And this month there is a really great article about Alan Mills and the Lost and Found in Bluegrass Unlimited, written by Penny Parsons. And we'll rejoin Alan now and our conversation had last week and told us a little bit about going up and recording with the Easter Brothers. This was his first experience being on record in 1961.
2: The Easter Brothers, James, Russell, and Ed. Of course, Russell was living in Danville, and Ed was too. And James may have been living there, so well, I don't know. But I hung around them until 62, I think. 61, we went to Cincinnati and I did eight sides with them to finish up enough for that album. Yeah, it was a whole different situation, you know.
3: Did you meet Sid Nathan? So was Sid involved in the recording process?
2: No, he was in the studio at the turntable and everything. And they set us up microphones in there. And Russell and them they could sing that harmony stuff right then, and the mic didn't have to have two or three. And at that particular time, overdubs, you didn't really do too much of it. You take it again if you didn't get it, you know. Going to do that, we sing it, you catch it. That's up to you, you know. And if they did, they didn't. They made no difference, you know.

0: He Saved My Soul. That's the Easter Brothers recording for King Records in February of 1961. Alan Mills on the bass. And it was around the same time that local television started running the Flat and Scruggs show on the air, and Alan took note of it and realized that maybe it was a little different if he wanted to play shows than just playing dances. And he realized that he was getting a little bit tired of playing dances, so him and some buddies got together and decided to create a bluegrass band. He got them set up to do a television show in Martinsville. It was to be Alan Mills, Gene Parker, Dempsey Young, and Roger Handy. And Alan came up with the name Lost and Found, and it has certainly earned them a notable place in the history of bluegrass music. And it didn't take Alan long to figure out that if they were going to make a name for themselves in bluegrass music, they had to do something a little bit different. You can't just play all the same old songs all the time. So he really got interested in writing songs. Turns out he had a great knack for it. And here he is talking about one of his most well-known songs, The Love of the Mountains.
1: I was sitting, it was in January, I think, of 74. And I was thinking about this song, and I had a whole lot of it wrote, except the bridge on it, you know. Instead of coming back home, coming down the hill, coming through River Bridge, I had the chorus. Now, a bright moon is shining in the valley, an old wagon leaned against a stack of hay, two graves on a hillside by a cabin, my mom and dad the rest of the day. I said it over and over and over, so I wouldn't forget to have that to write on till I could get to the house to write it down. Where did that song come from? I said, I wrote that. He said, don't sing that in public anymore. I'm thinking, it's mine. I reckon sing it once, you know, that's what I thought. But what he was trying to tell me, you know, he didn't go in to tell me, did you have it published? Or you got copyright or anything else, you know. You know how Bill was, you know. He just, that was, you know. And Sparks actually took the lid off that song. I mean, he popularized it. Yeah, he's the man that created it and made it what it is. Because everybody says, you gonna do him two trees? That's the title of it.
2: Two trees?
1: That's a new title, two trees, yeah. We're gonna do his two trees.

0: Larry Sparks from his John Deere tractor record on Rebel Records doing Alan Mills' signature song, Love of the Mountains. As we've been sharing some parts of a conversation that Penny Parsons and I had with Alan Mills last week at his home up in Ferrum, Virginia. If you hadn't gotten your copy of Bluegrass Unlimited, do be sure to grab one and read this article. It's a really wonderful story about a life dedicated to every aspect of the music business. And to wrap things up, I guess what really sums up Alan Mills is what he said right here. It describes his songwriting and his approach to life.
1: Basically, it was just telling a story. If you don't watch it, you're going to wind two ways. You're either going to be a creator or imitator. Which way do you want to go? And if you're imitating, you're going to run against the wall pretty quick, because it's been, it's like Flats told Lance that time about singing, it's been done. So how are you going to get out of that? So you got to create something.
0: There you have it, Alan Mills, in a nutshell. You're either an imitator or a creator. Which one do you want to be? And remembering the life of Alan Mills here today on Born in the Mountain, that from an interview or afternoon I spent with him in January of 2019. And he's certainly an important part of our musical history. And here's a little bit more music now from The Lost and Found.

Memories from the Cadillacs Fiddlers Convention. That's Billy Hurt and friends playing Hot Foot late night session. Nothing better than walking around in the wee hours of the morning and seeing what kind of music's going on. You're tuned to Born in the Mountain. I am Ivy Shepherd, happy to be here with you. If you got some music that I need to hear, something that needs to be played on the air, something needs to be preserved, saved, get in touch with me. 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Do stay tuned. We got lots more coming your way.

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2: We're back now with more Born in the Mountain, and thanks again for dialing our way here this afternoon. We'll get back to the music with a 1954 recording of the Wabash Cannonball, and that was a Carter family tune, and when Mac Wiseman learned it, he was more familiar with Roy Acuff's version, and here he is, 1954, Mac Wiseman, Donnie Bryant, Don Hoagland, Tommy Jackson, Dale Potter, Ernie Newton, Wabash Cannonball.

A defining sound in early country music, that is the fiddling of Tommy Jackson for Dot Records, a tune that was made popular by Leslie Keith. And obviously, Tommy Jackson had been influenced by the playing of Scotty Stoneman. And Tommy Jackson is a name that you will see again and again on early 1950s country records. And then folks figured out how his style was, and he kind of got pushed out, but he's certainly a formative sound. And we'll keep on now with the music, kind of shift directions a little bit, I think. Let's go up to West Virginia. Here's the pride of that state, Frank Hutchison.

0: That's Kyle Creed, Emily Spencer singing Sinful to Flirt, and Emily Spencer, the White Top Band, still keeping alive our traditional music. And, well, it's hymn time here now on the program. This is a recording made by Ralph Epperson, I believe, in the late 1970s, around Fancy Gap, Virginia, or headed that way. If you go up the road on 52, you'll see a little sign that says the Reverend Robert Akers. He's still preaching, and this was from a tent revival.
1: Been requested we sing one other song, and I tell you, I'm just about sung out and preached out, and we're going to try because, you know, people could request it tonight and be gone tomorrow, and then I'd always regret it. I didn't sing it. This is another song I wrote some time back. What a time we're living in. Key of C, let's sing to the glory of God. Some of you know this. If you will, you can help me out on it. Praise God.

from over in eastern Kentucky around the Berea area. And getting you up to the top of the hour, I want to send this one down to Martinsville, Virginia, to my buddy Cameron. Camry listening in. Also want to say hello to Sue in Armadale. Here's a sister, O.M. Terrell, upstate South Carolina, early 1950s for Columbia Records. Lord, I want you to lead me on. Stay tuned. We got lots more music coming your way. This is Born in the Mountain. Whoa.

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2: weather.
3: Mostly sunny skies, temperature of 75. Mainly clear, cooler, mid-50s tonight. Mostly sunny, 75 to 80 Monday. Tuesday, mostly sunny, highs 75 to 80. And Wednesday, mostly sunny, high around 80. I'm staff meteorologist Bill Jackwoman on the Virginia News Network.
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5: And we're back now with more Born in the Mountain. Thanks again for dropping by for some good old time and bluegrass music coming your way, mostly at 78 speed. You never know which way we're going to go on the show, but always try to have some fun. And got some recordings that Al Hawks made for his little Event Records label coming up on the show. Be sure to stay tuned for that. But right now, we'll go back to May of 1927. Here's the Dixie Doo Drop, Uncle Dave Macon.
6: I got a wife and a five little children. I believe I'm making a trip on the Ben Macmillan.

Well, apparently it's National Radio Day, so if you don't have your radio on, turn it up now and keep listening if you're tuned in here to the show. That was Dave McGarn, and he was kind of a early, what you might want to say, union man trying to look out for the folks who were working, and he aggravated a lot and used songs and his record connections to get the message out. And that one was called, what was that? I can't remember, but he was from Gastonia, North Carolina, recorded for Victor Records. And here's something a little different now. It's the Williams brother and Curry. Their take on John Henry.

Don't tell me that's anything but hillbilly music by another name, the Mississippi Sheiks. And we're working hard to get the music reorganized and taken away from the era in which it was recorded, because country music is country, and that's all there is to it. And speaking of which, here's Blind Willie McTell.

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0: taking his land, and in his hand he holds a weapon to kill the man that I love best.
1: Wilmer Watts and his Lonely Eagles with Sleepy Desert, and that's a record I just picked up. He was from Tabor City, North Carolina, down in Columbus County, down east, and he was a mill worker by trade and had a couple recording sessions for Paramount Records, and that's one of the sides that came out. Also, he did a tune called Banjo Sam, and notably Walk in Belmont, which is the first recording of the Midnight Special. And right now, we talked about Ernest Stoneman being responsible for getting together the Bristol recording sessions. So here he is. All I Got's Gone.

1934, there's Ernest Stoneman playing the banjo. All I Got's Gone. And the Stoneman family, a huge part of the legacy of country music. And this music kind of marches on. It changes and it evolves. And there's no stopping it. And a fella who did a great job kind of capturing the stories and the feeling of an era was from Olive Hill, Kentucky. And I want to send this one down to Bluff City now. Here's Tom T. Hall with Second-Handed Flowers. And stay tuned. We got more coming your way right here today on Born in the Mountain.

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7: We're back now with more Born in the Mountain, and I'm Ivy Shepherd. Happy to be here with you once again. You've wiled away nearly two perfectly good hours listening to some of the greatest music ever recorded. And we got up to the break with Tom T. Hall and keeping on in the progression of those keeping alive our country music spirit. Here is a new release from S. Pearl. This is called That I Need You More Than I Ever Did Now.

Following the days of the death of Hank Williams Sr., country music was staying on that trajectory, and it was common for groups to get Hank's backup band to play with them. That was Marvin Rainwater for MGM Records. Where do we go from here? And we also heard Ray Price before that with I Can't Go Home Like This from 1955. And here's one of, as it claims to be, the greatest country music recordings of all time. This is Wayne Rainey.

a million times, boy. I'm going to tell you, I've never seen so many folks in my life as is over here at KXLA tonight. If we just have half this many people tomorrow night at Rainbow Gardens in Bakersfield, I don't know where we're going to put them. But we'll manage somehow. I'd like for you friends and neighbors to come out and visit with us. Here's Rose, dirty little old tune, and I hope y'all like this. It's called Honey.

Can't top that. Hank Williams Sr., Why Don't You Love Me, from June 3rd, 1950. Stayed number one on the charts for 25 weeks. We also heard the Maddox Brothers and Rose from a radio transcription in 1953, the most colorful family in country music. And well, looking up at the old clock on the wall, it is hymn time here now on the program. And my late great buddy Joe Bizzard was always wont to say that country music died with Hank Williams Sr., the one exception being Jimmy Murphy. Here he is now, My Feet's on Solid Ground.

Oh, the early days of Reverb. The Shining City, that was James Roberts and Martha Carson from October 23rd of 1950, a recording they made in Castle Studios in Nashville, Tennessee. The Shining City. We'll go to 1975 now. Here's Don Reno. Frank Wakefield.

Some on the Mountain, Lily Mae Ledford and the Coon Creek Girls putting the lid on the old kettle here today. 1937 recording, and I understand that there's going to be a tribute to Lily Mae Ledford and the Coon Creek Girls coming up soon with some work from the local Honeys. And it's about time for me to hit it on down the old Lee Highway. Do keep Alan Mills family in your thoughts, and to all of those who have loved the Lost and Found over the years, we've suffered a great loss in our bluegrass music world. Keep in touch. I'd love to hear from you. Send me an email, ivy@borninthemountain.com. Got a recording that I need to hear. Let me know about it. Let's keep this music playing on the air. Write me a letter. P.O. Box 45, Emory, Virginia, 24327. And goodbye, good luck, and God bless you. If everything works out all right, I'll be back at you same time, same place next week. So long.

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4: Mostly sunny skies, temperature of 75. Mainly clear, cooler, mid-50s tonight. Mostly sunny, 75 to 80 Monday. Tuesday, mostly sunny, highs 75 to 80. And Wednesday, mostly sunny, high around 80. I'm staff meteorologist Bill Jackman on the Virginia News Network.
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5: weather.
6: Mostly sunny skies, temperature of 75. Mainly clear, cooler, mid-50s tonight. Mostly sunny, 75 to 80 Monday. Tuesday, mostly sunny, highs 75 to 80. And Wednesday, mostly sunny, high around 80. I'm staff meteorologist Bill Jackwoman on the Virginia News Network.
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I like good bluegrass and gospel picking and singing about any place, but it sounds best on the front porch, don't you think so? 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

Nothing can hold me here. There's the Rarely Heard on Front Porch Fellowship, very popular bluegrass festival band working from the Buckeye State at events all over the Midwest in the 80s and 90s. I'm Joe Mullins. Glad to have you and you and you as part of Front Porch Fellowship. It's gospel time. We'll go from the Rarely Heard to the Bluegrass Hall of Fame and an old spiritual by the seldom seen.

That's the Queen of Bluegrass, Grand Ole Opry star Rhonda Vincent, from her early days leading her band The Rage, and an old-time sacred song called Where No Cabins Fall, Rhonda Vincent on Front Porch Fellowship. I'm Joe Mullins. Thanks for hearing us. Lindsay Lou is new female talent that can really sing. She's got a lot of momentum these days, and a new arrangement on a song from another Bluegrass Hall of Fame female, Hazel Dickens' old tune, Won't You Come and Sing for Me, the new version by Lindsay Lou.

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love the sentiment in the song Heaven is Your Hometown from the new album by Darren and Brooke Aldridge. Great husband and wife team with a new collection of sacred songs we're glad to feature on Front Porch Fellowship. The late Bluegrass Hall of Fame member and Grand Ole Opry star Bobby Osborne was befriended late in life by C.J. Lewandowski. C.J.'s a mandolin man and helps lead the Poe Ramblin' Boys, and they worked together in Bobby's final year to produce a collection of classic songs, including this sacred selection. No doubt Bob Osborne sang this in church as a kid in Leslie County, Kentucky. Bobby Osborne and C.J. and Where the Soul Never Dies.

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Well, the old country church house theme has been used through the ages in bluegrass gospel music. This is the old title, brand new song from Caroline Owens and her friends, the Isaacs.

0: There's a beautiful young lady from Denton, North Carolina. That's Caroline Owens. Her friends from the Grand Ole Opry, the Isaacs, with Caroline on Front Porch Fellowship.
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0: That's the newest version of a modern gospel classic, The Far Side Banks of Jordan. I've got it by Johnny and June, The Primitives, The Cox Family. There's Suzanne Cox and her son, Brandon Ratcliffe. Well, they got a fantastic duet. 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A mother and son duo on Front Porch Fellowship.
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Joe Mullins with you. Let's stay at the Bluegrass Hall of Fame. One of the great voices in bluegrass history was Charlie Waller, a native of Louisiana. He sang his way into the hearts of bluegrass fans from the Washington, D.C. area, leading the country gentleman for 50 years. Here's Charlie front and center and their version of I'm Ready to Go Home.

A bluegrass gospel classic from 50 years ago by Hall of Fame members, the Country Gentlemen. Well, it's been a good hour. We'll plan another one for next week. You save a spot on your porch for me. I'm Joe Mullins. God bless you.

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Okay, how y'all doing this morning? My name's David Ballingy. I'm glad that you're with us this morning. It's Sunday morning here, about 8 o'clock. Hope you're up and around, getting ready for church, getting ready for Sunday school. Hope you had a good week. I'm from down Thompson's Chapel. We talked about Thompson's Chapel a little bit last week. We are located, our GPS address is 204 Shoemate Road, Peterstown, West Virginia. But if you're familiar with that part of the country, we're on the far end of Bozo. We are actually down next to Cedar Branch, mouth of Indian Creek, in that part of the world. And we'd love for you to come down and join us. We are a church plant. We've been down there about 2 years now, and we're growing. The Lord's working. If you're looking for a church home and looking for a place to go to work, we'd love to have you. If you have a church home, well, praise the Lord. We'd just like you to come down and visit, see what we're doing. What we're going to do this morning is we're going to do a little Bible study here. We're going to continue what we started last week. We're going to be in the book of John, John chapter 1. Now, before we start, I do have one announcement here that I would like to give you. In Peterstown, on the 19th of September, we're going to be holding a God and Country rally. This will be the third year that we've done this. It's outside. It's right in the middle of Peterstown. That's a Saturday evening. There'll be some good music and there'll be some good preaching. I think the starting time is 6 o'clock. I'll have to check on that and make sure. But if you can, come on over. I think you would enjoy it, and I think you'll get a blessing from it. Okay, let's take a look at our scripture in the book of John, chapter 1 and verse number 1. It says, "In the beginning was the Word. The Word was with God, and the Word was God. The same was in the beginning with God. All things were made by Him, and without Him was not anything made that was made. In Him was life, and the life was the light of men." We're going to talk about this light here in just a minute. Let's take a second and pray. Father, thank you for this day. Thank you for allowing me to be here. Thank you for everything that you do for us. I just pray for these folks that are listening, and I just pray, Lord, the Holy Spirit would just guide us here. We can learn and understand, learn to come closer to you. We thank you, Father, for saving us. We thank you for the forgiveness of our sins. In Christ's name we pray. Amen. Okay, we started last week, and what we're doing here in the book of John is we are doing a study of Jesus Christ. The idea behind this is that as a born-again believer, I have everything in my life invested in Jesus Christ. I have centered my life around Jesus Christ. I'm saved. I plan to spend eternity in heaven with Jesus Christ. I'm saved by my sins are forgiven through the power of the blood that he shed. He went to the cross for me. So what I want to do here and what we want to think about is just trying to come closer to him and to know him better. We want to try to understand how he thinks and how he acts and what he expects from us, what we can expect from him. One of the things that you hear in church and you hear it over and over is that we are to be as Christ-like as we possibly can. Now, when we started this last week and we came through these first four verses, some of the things that we came to terms with was the fact that to begin with, Jesus Christ is not a created being. The Bible says that in the beginning was the Word, and the Word was with God, and the Word was God. In the beginning, it's talking about creation. There has never been a time that Jesus Christ did not exist, and he exists now, and there will never be a time that he will not exist, all right? He will be with us forever. That's one of the things that we place our hope in, is the fact that we will be with Jesus Christ for eternity. So he was not a created being. Also, Jesus Christ created everything that we know and see. It says in verse number 3, all things were made by him, and without him was not anything made that was made. So he's not a created being. He has been in existence forever and always will be. He created everything that we know and see. And the next part that we got from this is where it says, in the beginning was the Word was with God, and the Word was God. We talked about this a little bit last week. This is the beginning of the Trinity. This is the Father, and this is the Son. And Jesus Christ says plainly in John chapter 10, verse number 30, I and my Father are one. This is something that we struggle with a little bit to understand, but yet we believe it because it's what the Bible says. In John chapter 14, verse number 9, he's talking to Philip, and he tells Philip, he said, if you have seen me, you have seen the Father. So we have come through that much in our study with Jesus Christ. He was not a created being. He created everything, and I and my Father are one.
what we want to look at now in verse number 4, it says, in him was life. We talked about this last week. The life that was in Jesus Christ, that is in Jesus Christ, is this spiritual, eternal life that he gives us. We're not talking about physical life here. We're talking about spiritual life. We're talking about eternal life. Now, because I am saved, because I have asked Christ into my life, I have this eternal life. Now, through this life, and here's what we're getting ready to talk about for the next little bit. Through this life was the light. We want to talk about the light. Jesus Christ is the light of men. Now, some scripture that we want to look at, and one of the ways that we want to think about this for just a minute is, first of all, in the book of Proverbs chapter 14 and verse number 12, the Bible tells us there's a way which seemeth right unto a man, but the end thereof is death. There are ways which seemeth right unto a man, but the end thereof is death. Now, as we look at this scripture, and we are in the book of John, this is in the book of John chapter 3, and we are looking at verse number 18. John chapter 3, verse number 18 says, he that believeth on him is not condemned. That's me. That's you if you're saved. He that believeth not is condemned already, because he hath not believed in the name of the only begotten Son of God. There's the sin of unbelief. We'll get to that one of these days. Now in verse number 19, this is the condemnation, that light is come into the world. This is Jesus Christ. He is the light that has come into the world. And men love darkness rather than light, because their deeds were evil. And everyone that doeth evil hateth the light, neither cometh to the light, lest his deeds should be reproved. But he that doeth truth cometh to the light, and his deeds may be made manifest, that they are wrought in God. What we need to understand and what we want to take away from this is men love darkness. Men hated the light. Their deeds are evil. This is what we're talking about here, is the world, the flesh, the devil, the three enemies of a Christian, and the world is under condemnation, and these men are under condemnation because they're lost, because they love darkness, because they have not come to the light. Now, we want to talk about this and think about this just a minute. When we talk about darkness, we are talking about absence of light, okay? In this part of Monroe County, if you have ever been over here or been around, there are several underground caves over here. And this darkness, if you have ever been in one of these caves, you have seen what this darkness is like. If you go into a cave far enough to where you can't see the entrance and you can't see the exit, and you are in complete darkness. Now, you've got a man that's leading you through this cave, and he's standing there with his Coleman lantern. He turns the Coleman lantern off. You are in complete darkness. This is the type of darkness that we're talking about. You can run your hand in front of your face and you can feel the wind off of it, but you can't see your hand, right? Complete darkness. The world is under condemnation. The world is in darkness. The world hateth the light because their deeds were evil. Now, this man that has taken you through this cave turns this light back on. Now, you can see. Now you have a ring of light. Now you have come out of the darkness into the light. This man with this light is going to lead you out of this cave. So you follow him and you stay close to him and you trust him, because if you step out of that light, you're back into the darkness. Now, this is the same way it works with Jesus Christ. This is what we're talking about. You know, he is the light. We that follow him are in this light, and we have this light in us. What happens is there comes times when we step out of the light. We fall back into the darkness. We have to stay in the light. Jesus Christ is the light. In the book of Ephesians, let me read you another piece of scripture here. The book of Ephesians, this is in chapter 5. Book of Ephesians chapter 5 and verse number 8. Book of Ephesians chapter 5 and verse number 8. It says, for ye were sometimes darkness. This is me, and this is you. For ye were sometimes darkness, but now ye are light in the Lord. Walk as children of the light. We have this light. We receive this light from Jesus Christ. And the Bible tells us here we are to walk as children of the light. Now,
you go on and you begin to look at some more scripture and see, you think again, let's think again about this man in this cave with this light, all right? And we follow him and we trust him. We put our trust in this light. And the Bible tells us in the book of Proverbs that we are not to trust in ourselves, that we are to trust in Jesus Christ, that we are to trust in the light, and that we are to follow him. Now, this requires complete submission in order to be in this light, to stay in this light. This requires complete submission. In the book of Matthew chapter 16, verse number 24, Christ said, take up thy cross and follow me. John chapter 10, verse number 27, he says, my sheep hear my voice. And we hear his voice, and we are in this light, and we follow him, and we trust him. Now, because of this, because we are doing this, we also have this light in us. We also have this light in us. Let me read you another little piece of scripture here. This is in the book of John chapter 8, excuse me, and it is verse number 12. It says, then spake Jesus again unto them, saying, I am the light of the world. He that followeth me shall not walk in darkness, but shall have the light of life. That is what you and I have. We have the light of life. Now, it's also in the book of John, there in verse number 12, where it says that we have the light of life. And we talked about this a few minutes ago. Jesus Christ gives us this eternal life because of our faith and trust in him. And then we have this light in us. Now, there's another verse we want to take a look at here for just a minute. This is in the book of 2 Corinthians. 2 Corinthians chapter 4 and verse number 6. It says, for God, who commanded the light to shine out of darkness, has shined in our hearts to give the light of the knowledge of the glory of God in the face of Jesus Christ. This light shines in our hearts. Now, there's something that's very important here, and we need to slow down right here for just a minute, and we need to think about this. Jesus Christ is this light. We are in darkness. When people are lost, the world is in darkness. We step into the light. We move into the light. We follow him when we get saved. Now, we have this light in us. In the book of Matthew chapter 5, it is in verse number 14. The book of Matthew chapter 5, verse number 14, it says, ye are, here's the Holy Spirit again, okay? Ye are the light of the world. This is me. This is you if you're saved. Ye are the light of the world. A city that is set on a hill cannot be hid. Neither do men light a candle and put it under a bushel, but on a candlestick, and it giveth light unto all that are in the house. Let your light so shine before men that they may see your good works and glorify your Father, which is in heaven. There's something here that is very important. People need to be able to see this light in us. You know, we can put it under a bushel. We can shade it. We don't want to do those kind of things. We want the world to be able to see the light, understand who we are, understand that we have Jesus Christ in our life, and that is our testimony. That's how that works. People should be able to see you, see how you live, see how you act, see how you talk, and understand that you're a born-again believer. Understand that you are a follower of Jesus Christ, and see this light in you. This is very important, this testimony that we are to maintain, because in verse number 16, it says, let your light so shine before men that they may see your good works and glorify your Father, which is in heaven. And glorify your Father, which is in heaven. It is through this light of Jesus Christ that is in us that God is glorified. And that gives us the ability to lead people to Jesus Christ. They can see him in our life. They can see the light. And God is glorified because of it. I really appreciate your time here this morning. I thank you for listening, and I thank you for your patience. And there again, if you have an opportunity to come to Thompson's Chapel, come down and see us. We'd love to have you. We're down there Sunday evenings and Wednesday night. So have a good day, and thank you so much for your time.

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I'm not crying wolf. 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

In Revelation chapters 2 and 3, there are seven churches mentioned. The church in Philadelphia was one of those seven churches. The church in Philadelphia was a church with guts. Here's what Jesus had to say to and about the church in Philadelphia. I begin reading Revelation chapter 3, verse 7. And to the angel of the church in Philadelphia write, "These things saith he that is holy, he that is true, he that has the key of David, he that opens and no man shuts, and shuts and no man opens." Who is he? Who is he? Well, the Bible says that he is holy. Well, that's Jesus. He's never sinned. Who is he? Who is he? Well, the Bible says here that he is true. Well, that's Jesus. He's never lied. Who is he? Who is he? Well, the Bible says here that he has the key of David. Well, that's Jesus. He is the Messiah who sits upon the throne. Who is he? Who is he? Well, the Bible says here that he opens and no man shuts, and shuts and no man opens. Well, that's Jesus. Oh, what did Jesus open? Well, Jesus said in Matthew chapter 16, beginning in verse 18, "Thou art Peter, I will build my church. I will give unto thee the keys of the kingdom of heaven." And the Bible says in Acts chapter 14, verse 27, that God

Fact is that only about 3,000 came in. What an unusual grand opening. I mean, let a man today have a grand opening for a department store, and you'll see the whole town turn out and go in. Or let a man have a grand opening for an outhouse, and you will see the whole town turn out and go in. But not so with the Lord. His grand opening saw the whole world of Jews turn out, but only a handful go in. Well, the door is still open. You can still get into the church if you want to. No man can shut the door in your face. No man can keep you out if you want to come in. You see, no man votes on you whether or not you can come in. The Lord does the adding. Acts chapter 2, verse 47 says, "The Lord added to the church daily such as should be saved." The Lord adds the saved to the church. Now, how do you get saved? Well, Jesus says in Mark 16:16, "He that believes and is baptized shall be saved." You see, man has nothing to do with your entrance into the church. The door is open. You can go in. Man can't keep you out. But understand that Jesus will someday close the door. The day is coming when it will be too late to want to enter into the church. You'd better get in while there's still time. Someday the door will be shut forever. Listen to what Jesus says in Luke, the 13th chapter, beginning in verse 24. "Strive to enter into the straight gate, for many, I say unto you, will seek to enter in and shall not be able. When once the master of the house is risen up and has shut the door, and you begin to stand without and to knock at the door, saying, 'Lord, Lord, open unto us.' And he shall answer and say to you, 'I know you not whence you are.'" Well, how about it? Did he describe you? Will you someday try to pound the door down on the day of judgment? Will you be saying, "Let me in, let me in. I want to be in the church now"? It does not do you a bit of good to stand at the door if you don't come in. And some of you are standing at the door of the church and you're saying, "Oh, preacher, I aim to get right with God someday." Understand that having the right aim does not do you a bit of good if you're only loaded with blanks. And understand that there are no invitations in hell. If you're going to get into the church, you're going to do it in this lifetime, or you will never get in. Who is he? Who is he? Well, he is Jesus. Jesus is the one speaking here in Revelation chapter 3 and verse 7. Jesus is speaking to the church. And if that's not enough to make you perk up your ears and listen, you must be stone deaf. It was said of E.F. Hutton that when he speaks, everybody listens. Well, let it be said that when Jesus Christ speaks, everybody listen. The one speaking deserves your attention. In verse 8, the Bible says, "I know thy works. Behold, I have set before you an open door, and no man can shut it, for thou hast a little strength, and hast kept my word, and hast not denied my name." Jesus said, "I know your works." Well, there's others in the church who may never see your works for the Lord, but don't worry about it. The one who really counts does. The Philadelphia church was a working church. Every church of Christ is to be a working church. Paul said in 1 Corinthians chapter 15 and verse 58, "Therefore, my beloved brethren, be steadfast, unmovable, always abounding in the work of the Lord." Jesus also said about this church in Philadelphia, "I have set before thee an open door." You see, God opens doors of opportunity for the working church.

God does not waste his time on a lazy church. It wouldn't do any good. Now, this opening of a door that he gave here to this church, Jesus never said that to any of the other six churches mentioned in Revelation chapter 2 and chapter 3. You see, God opens doors for working churches. God opens doors of opportunity for the willing and the working Christian. But understand that when the doors opened, as Paul said in 1 Corinthians chapter 16, verse 9, for a great door and effectual is open unto me, and there are many adversaries. Understand that when God opens the door, you will have opposition. But go through it anyway, for God will help you after you get in. Now, God has opened a door for you if you're willing and a worker. He's opened the door for you to talk to someone at work, at school, next door, down the street, about their salvation. So take advantage of the opportunity and use it. And realize also, he says in this verse, no man can shut it. Atheist cannot shut the door that God opens for you. Denominational preachers cannot shut the door that God opens for you. A fellow church member cannot shut the door that God opens for you. So, go through it and work. Now, why did God open a door for this church in Philadelphia? Well, Jesus gives three reasons here. One, he says, thou hast a little strength. It only takes a little number of people to do a lot for God if that little number has strength. God will supply the rest of the strength needed to get the job done for him. Size is not as important as willingness. Willing workers do way more for God than lazy, lukewarm lots of people. You see, when it comes to some issues like standing against abortion and homosexuality, yes, we Christians are in the minority. But remember, sometimes a majority simply means that all the fools are on one side. So if you have a little strength, use it as you go through that open door. Why did God open a door for this church in Philadelphia? Well, the second reason was, thou hast kept my word. They were trustworthy. They were obedient to the word of God. They were baptizing for the remission of sins and the gift of the Holy Spirit, as the word of God says in Acts 2:38. They kept his word. They were partaking of the Lord's Supper upon the first day of the week, as the Bible says in Acts 20, verse 7. They were keeping his word. They were standing against sin-living church members, as the word of God says in 1 Corinthians 5:11. They were keeping his word. The church in Philadelphia did not have a compromising evangelist. The church in Philadelphia did not have weak-kneed elders. The church in Philadelphia did not have hypocritical church members. The church in Philadelphia had a church full of Bible believers, Bible obeyers. I heard about a boy playing in the yard, and suddenly he heard his father's voice, Philip, obey me instantly. Drop to your stomach. And the boy obeyed without asking a question. The father then said, now crawl toward me as fast as you can. And again the boy obeyed. The father then said, now stand up and run to me. And the boy obeyed and ended up in his father's arms. Then the boy turned around, looked where he had been playing, and hanging from a nearby branch in a tree was a 15-foot snake. Now suppose the boy had paused to ask, why, father? Or ask, do I have to? Well, we all know the result. He would have been killed by the snake. Instant
obedience is a mark of faith and love. Philip knew he could trust his father, so he obeyed. And we need to be like Samuel when the Lord spoke to Samuel. In Samuel chapter 3, verse 10, Samuel said to the Lord, "Speak, for thy servant heareth." Why did God open a door for this church in Philadelphia? Well, the third reason was, thou hast not denied my name. They were not cowards. They were not yellow. They were proud to call themselves Christians. They were proud to wear his name. Well, Jesus goes on to say in verse 9 and the first part of verse 10, "Behold, I will make them of the synagogue of Satan, who say they are Jews and are not, but do lie. Behold, I'll make them to come and worship before thy feet, and to know that I have loved thee because thou hast kept the word of my patience." The church in Philadelphia remained faithful as Christ commanded, even under persecution. The church of Satan was fighting the church of Christ in Philadelphia. There were Jews who claimed to be the Israel of God, but they were not, because only Christians are the Israel of God today. And many today still don't realize this fact, but it is biblically true that only Christians are the Israel of God today. Listen to what the Bible says in Galatians chapter 3 and verse number 29. "If ye be Christ, then are ye Abraham's seed." Now listen to Galatians chapter 6, verse 15 following. "For in Christ Jesus, neither circumcision availeth anything, nor uncircumcision, but a new creature. And as many as walk according to this rule, peace be on them and mercy, and upon the Israel of God." The Israel of God is the church. And to the church who stays faithful under persecution, Jesus gives a promise. He says here, "I will." This is a promise from Christ to the faithful church. At the day of judgment, here's the promise. At the day of judgment, these lost Jews who were rejecting Jesus Christ and fighting his church will then know that Jesus loved these Christians and that these Christians were serving God. And those who fight the church today will sometime realize that they were wrong in fighting the church of Jesus Christ. Don't be a part of that group. Now, on the day of judgment, what will you hear Jesus say to you? Will it be the words that he spoke in Matthew chapter 7? Beginning in verse number 22, Jesus said, "Many will say to me in that day, Lord, Lord, have we not prophesied in your name? In your name have cast out demons. In your name have done many wonderful works. And then will I profess to them, I never knew you. Depart from me, ye that work iniquity." Well, in verse 10, Jesus gives another promise. He says, "I also will keep thee from the hour of temptation, which shall come upon all the world to try them that dwell upon the earth." Here again is a promise from Jesus Christ to the faithful church. Jesus said that he would give them the strength to come out of the upcoming trial, and Jesus does give the faithful Christian strength. Philippians 4:13 says, "I can do all things through Christ which strengtheneth me." Jesus Christ can get us through any trials which come our way. Then verse 11, Jesus says, "Behold, I come quickly. Hold that fast which you have, that no man take your crown." When Jesus comes, it will be quickly, with no time to get ready. He comes ready or not. And what a motivation to stay faithful. Jesus is coming. I tell you, his coming keeps me going. Hang on. Don't quit. Stay faithful. There's nothing on this earth worth losing your soul for. Money? Don't go to hell for money. Job? Don't go to hell for a job. Friends? Don't go to hell for friends. Understand that your stand
upon the Word of God, and your refusal to bend what God says may get you to the point where you can count your friends on your thumb. But stay strong. Don't let any man take your crown. The forces of hell are at work to take away your reward of eternal life. The devil uses people. But if you stay faithful, there is a crown awaiting you. Then we read Jesus saying in verse number 12, "Him that overcomes will I make a pillar in the temple of my God. He shall go no more out. And I will write upon him the name of my God, the name of the city of my God, which is New Jerusalem, which comes down out of heaven from my God. And I will write upon him my new name." The one who remains faithful to the end, Jesus said, will be a pillar in the temple, and he shall go no more out. Well, the temple is where God dwells. And the pillar in the temple pictures something that is firmly fixed. The point is that those who make it to the heavenly city will be there forever. And the one who remains faithful to the end, the Bible says that he will have written upon him the name of God, the name of the city of God, and Christ's new name. A person's name on a package means the package belongs to him. The one who remains faithful to the end will have written upon him the name of God and Christ's new name. The point is, the one remaining faithful to the end will eternally belong to God. And I can't think of anyone I'd rather belong to than God. And when a package is sent, the name of the city is written upon the package. And the one who remains faithful will have written upon him the name of the city of God. The point, our destination, the New Jerusalem upon the new earth. And I can't think of any place I'd rather end up than upon the new earth. And so, the Christian who is faithful to the end will be upon the new earth with God forever. This is a guarantee from Christ. It's not a shaky promise. I heard about a father who said to his daughter, "Why do you think your job is shaky? I thought you said they put your name on the door." And she said, "They did. But they wrote it in pencil." I tell you, when Christ writes upon the Christian his name, the new name, the name of the city of God, the name of God, it will be written in indelible ink. Then finally, verse 13, Jesus said, "He that has an ear, let him hear what the Spirit says to the churches." Do you have an ear? Just one will do. Have you listened to Jesus?

Ladies and gentlemen, every tombstone has written upon it two dates, and you do not determine either date, but you do determine the hyphen. How about the hyphen? What are you filling in between your birth and death as far as obeying Jesus Christ is concerned? We encourage you to arise and be baptized and wash away your sins, as the Bible says in Acts 22, verse 16. And we hope that you'll write to Open Your Heart this week. 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
4: Weather. Partly sunny with afternoon showers and thunderstorms, some with heavy downpours, highs in the mid-80s. Tonight, showers and thunderstorms will end, remaining overcast through the overnight, low near 65. Tuesday, mostly sunny, highs 80 to 85, and mainly sunny mid-80s Wednesday. I'm staff meteorologist Ryan Gallagher on the Virginia News Network.
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1: Now it's time for a message from the Parrisburg Church of God. This program was recorded live at the church on 805 Henson Avenue with Pastor Doug Duncan. They welcome you to come join them in person and experience the tangible presence of God.
2: Teresa, I was supposed to announce this morning how much money we made in the yard sales, and it completely slipped my mind, and now I don't remember how much. $1,400. Can you give God praise for that? There's a gold on the back of that wall that's disappearing, and we thank God for that. Luke chapter 5, starting with verse 1. And it says, "It came to pass that as the people pressed up on him to hear the word of the Lord, he stood at the lake Gennesaret, and two ships standing by the lake, but the fishermen were gone out of them." And I want you to pay close attention to what they were doing. "And they were washing their nets." They were washing their nets. "And he entered into one of the ships, which was Simon's, and he prayed him that he would thrust out a little from the land," that he would thrust out into the deep. "And he sat down and taught the people out of the ship. Then when he had left speaking, he said unto Simon, 'Launch out into the deep.'" I like that part. He said, "Launch out into the deep and let your nets down for a draught. And Simon answered and said unto him, 'Master, we have toiled all night.'" We failed, Master. We worked all night and we messed up. I don't know how we can go back to that place where we failed. Anybody with me? "We have toiled all night and have taken nothing. Nevertheless, Lord, at your word, I'll let down my net." And then they had done this, they enclosed a great multitude of fishes, and their net brake. And they beckoned unto their partners, which were with the other ship, that they would come with them. And they came and filled both the ships, so they began to seek. And when Peter saw it, he fell down at Jesus' knees, saying, "Depart from me, for I'm a sinful man, O Lord." Tonight I'm going to preach for a little while, and I say that lightly. I'm going to preach for a little while on the thought it's time for a comeback. Oh, come on, somebody give the Lord praise in this place. You've been without long enough. You've been doing without. Your boat's been empty. I'm going to preach tonight. Your boat's been empty far too long. It's time for a comeback. I come to tell the Parrisburg Church of God on a Sunday evening, it's time for a comeback. Heavenly Father, we thank you, Lord, for this word. Lord, I pray, God, that this living, breathing word will come alive tonight and speak to our hearts and our lives. Lord, you have got a promise that says your word will not return void. And God, it won't fall upon deaf ears, but God, we will be hearers, not just hearers of the word, but doers of the word as well. God, I rely on your anointing tonight. Make me your mouthpiece. Bless this word. Bless this congregation. And God, we'll give you all the glory, all the honor, and all the praise, because God, it's all about you anyway. Praise the Lord. As you're being seated, tell somebody we get ready to have a comeback. Inspiration, if you watch the Dallas Cowboy game today for this message. Lord, help me not to talk about football this whole service. How many of you know tonight that God is still working his master plan? It does not matter where you are or what you're going through. It doesn't matter where you are in the stage of the game. If you're winning tonight, that's wonderful. Just be consistent and keep doing what you're doing. But if you feel like things have been hard, if you feel like things have been difficult, I need you to understand that no matter where you are in the grand scheme of things, God is still the one that's on the throne. God is still the one that's in control. God is still the one that has the final say-so. This evening, I wrote down in my notes, I'm not the cops. Thank God. I'm not the general manager. I'm not the owner of the team. I'm just running in the plays tonight. I feel like I'm the one that's going to run in the plays and tell you that you can get ready for a change in your life. And I'm going to tell you how tonight. We look at our text in Luke chapter 5 this evening. And it really, and I hate to keep using football analogies, but there's going to be a lot of them tonight. As a matter of fact, the scripture that we read is really, it's a So tell of two halves. Here they are, these fishermen. They've been together for about 3 years now. And it doesn't start out the way that they thought it was going to start out. Team disciples, they fished all night and they've caught nothing. Their nets have come back empty. Now this is not just a defeat. This is a humiliating defeat. Life is hectic, and because of whatever reason, Jesus decides that on this day, He's going to show up at the dock. Not only is He going to show up at the dock, but He's going to show up with a multitude at the dock. Now, David, I'm going to mess with you for a minute. But when you bring that boat into the dock, after you and Bob have been toiling all night long, and there's a multitude of people there, when you've caught a lot of fish, it's good to have a multitude of people there. When you've caught a lot of fish, it's good. You can say, hey, look what I caught. Go ahead, honey. Take your pictures and put them on the Facebook and the Instagram. Go ahead and take all the snapshots you want to. But when you fished all night and you've caught nothing, and you roll into the dock and they say, how'd you do? And you just, yeah, like you're doing right now, you just shake your head and say, I fished all night and I caught nothing. This is embarrassing. Jesus shows up on a day when they have caught nothing. All night they have fished. But what makes me so excited and what really brought me to this passage of Scripture tonight is in the second verse. It says, they had fished all night and they caught nothing, but they were washing their nets. This is important because they were washing their nets and they were taking care of them. They didn't just throw them in the water and say, I'm not going to fish anymore. They didn't just throw them away and say, I'm done with this. I'm going to take up golf because apparently I'm no good at fishing. They didn't say any of that. They were washing their nets. It's important today, and I need to tell somebody that even though the first half you may have put up zeros, in the first half, you may have felt like you were defeated. In the first half, it may have looked like you were beaten. Can I tell you that what you can't do if you need a comeback is quit at that moment that you need a comeback? You've got to make up your mind. I may have not caught any fish last night, but I'm going to wash my net. Oh, come on. I'm going to wash my net because there's coming a day that I'm going to need my net again. I'm not planning on staying here. I'm not planning on camping out here. I've made up my mind that I'm going to use. You don't wash a net unless you're going to use it again, right? They were washing their nets because they were going to use them again. That's what I like about some of you. Can I tell you I like it about some of you? And that's what heaven likes about some of you. Because no matter what you go through, I ain't gonna get no help. No matter what the devil throws your way, no matter how many times he tries to shut you up. Oh, let me preach to the choir for a little while. No matter what he throws your way, you still keep coming back. And you say, bless God, I know it don't look good right now, but one thing I will not do, I will not quit. I will not back. Come on, somebody better help me. I will not quit. I will not give up because I made up my what heaven likes about you is even though things did not go your way, even though the enemy tried to take you out and he stewed you up and he spit you out, you're still here. Oh, come on. Oh, I said you're still here even though things have wore you out and it looks like the enemy has won. It's not that you've always succeeded. It's not that you've always come out victorious. It's not that you always got what you asked for. It's not that the doctor always gave you a great report. It's the fact that you said, I've got a future. I'm going to keep believing God. I'm going to keep trusting God because God's not through with me yet. I'm going to keep believing God because I know that He will finish what He started. I'm going to keep on trusting the Lord because the Lord's not through yet. You got to wash your net. Tell the karate chop the person beside you and say, you got to wash your net. Oh, I love watching that. First time I did that, I seen how much I enjoyed it. Been doing it ever since. Sometimes you've got to wash your net.

lot of hair. Burns me up. What I don't understand about some people is about how easy they quit, how easy they give up, how easy they say, I'm going to be defeated, how easy they say, there's no need in me doing this anymore. You can't have a comeback. If you make up your mind, you're going to quit. Although you failed last night, it does not mean that it's over. I'm telling you, many people have given up before they flipped over to the next chapter. All these people that's given up on this house. Let me preach. There's people that's given up on this house before they ever flipped over to the next chapter. There's people giving up on their pastor before they ever flipped over to the next chapter. But I come to tell you today, get ready, because I come to tell you, get ready, because God's going to give somebody a comeback. I feel like preaching. Listen, you still got a future. You got to wash your net and you got to make up your mind. If I never see another fish, if I never catch another fish, I will not quit. If I never see another mountaintop, if I never see another mountaintop, if I never catch another fish, I will not quit. I've made up my mind. I've cried too many tears. I've clawed too hard. I've fought too much hell. I've made up my mind. I won't give up. Anybody with me? I won't give up. I won't back up. I will not shut up. I will not quit. Woo. Philippians chapter 1 verse 6 says this: be confident of this. And you hear me quote it all the time: he that began a good work, he that began a good work, he that began a good work will carry it out until he completes it at the day of Jesus Christ. Philippians 4:13. Anybody know what that says? It says, I can do all things through Christ who strengthens me. You got any more? You bet I do. Philippians 3:13. Brothers and sisters, I do not consider myself yet that I have taken hold of, but this one thing I do, forget those things which are behind me and not strain and press toward the mark of the prize of the high call of Jesus Christ my Lord. You can't quit. You got to wash your net. God ain't through yet. If I wasn't wearing this, I would just drop the mic and walk out. You can't quit because it's not over. Let me tell you something. A season of failure in your past does not prophesy a season of failure forever. A season of failure in your past does not prophesy that you're going to fail forever. I might have failed, but I'm not a failure. Oh, you don't hear me. God is getting ready to give me a comeback, because Paul finished up with this point in Galatians chapter 6. He says, let us not become weary in well-doing, for in the proper time, if we will reap if we do not faint. I stopped in this house on a Sunday evening to tell somebody that's been running the race, don't faint right now. Don't faint. I know it's hard, but don't faint. I know it's difficult, but don't faint. Keep on pressing. Keep on working. I'm telling you, the master's getting ready to come back, and he's looking for somebody. He's looking for somebody who says, I will not faint. I've made up my mind. I'm going to fight the good fight. Do I got anybody with me that says, like a tree planted by the water, I shall not be moved. Anchored in Jehovah, I shall not be moved. Somebody give the Lord praise. Hallelujah. The enemy will try to persuade you that you do not have a future. He'll try to tell you that you failed too bad last night. He'll try to tell you that you messed up too bad last night. Make the devil out to be a liar. Grab your net and start washing your net. And tell yourself, I'm not getting out of the game. I'm not folding up my hands and quitting. I know what the score is, but the Bible is clear. Weeping only endures for the first half. I said weeping only endures for the first half. Joy comes in the second. The story of two halves.

0: Yeah, you see two halves. Well, it's pretty obvious to me. They were fishing all night long. They come back at halftime. Right? Halftime they show up. Like those who were at the Hokie game last night. Thinking, somehow there's going to be a miracle at halftime. That story cannot be used in this story. They were fishing all night. And they come back at halftime. And the enemy wanted them to think, you need to look at the scoreboard. You haven't caught anything. You've been going after it all night long. And because you haven't caught anything, you did not win. You have lost. If there's a season going on in your life where you haven't won anything yet, don't look at the scoreboard and say that it's over. I stopped in on a Sunday evening to tell you it's not over. It's just halftime. I said it's just halftime. We're just halfway there. Let me be real here, because some of you can't be real. Let me be real. How many of you never failed, liar? You failed. We know about serving God. What I've learned about God is that failure is not final. Just because I didn't do good last night. Oh, ain't nobody gonna help me. Just cause I didn't catch anything last night. Just cause I had zeros on the scoreboard last night. Does not mean it's gonna look like that in the morning. It does not mean, hey, failure is not final. It's not that we won't fail. I'm gonna fail, but I will not stay down. I will not stay defeated. I've made up my mind. It's not that we won't make mistakes. It's not that we won't mess up. But we're not gonna be defined by those things. My mistakes and my failures do not define me. They're not who I am. Halftime has come. Halftime is here. And God's getting ready to make some adjustments. You see, a good coach, I've heard, a good coach will take his team in at halftime and he'll make adjustments. He'll say, we need to do this. We need to do that. He makes some adjustments and turns things around. As long as you make up your mind, you're not going to quit, something good will happen. Did you hear me? As long as you make up your mind, you won't give up, something good will happen in your life. The only people who never win are the ones that quit. You're going to miss a victory. You're going to miss a celebration. You're going to miss what God's about to do because you gave up too early. Paul said in Corinthians that we run not as one who aimlessly runs and punches in the air, but we run with purpose. Therefore, we run to win the prize. Anybody gone too far? Anybody been in this too long? Anybody come too far not to win the prize now? After all the hell I've had to face through life, after all the times the enemy's tried to take me out, after all the times he's tried to destroy me and my family, I've come too far. Anybody with me? I said I've come too far not to win the prize now. I've come too far to let the enemy talk me out of my victory. I've made up my mind. I'm on, until I see a crown, until I see the streets of gold, I'm going to keep on fighting. I'm going to keep on winning. My God, because I'm going to have a comeback. Come on, somebody. Give the Lord praise. The Bible says, I want to unpack a couple observations. Don't get too worried. A couple observations. Couples two or three or four. First thing I need you to see was that they were washing their nets. And Jesus says, can I work with these men? He's standing there looking at Bob and David. I wish Bob was here for me to pick on and call this out on him. He's standing there looking at their empty boat and their empty nets. And he says, can I use these men who have caught nothing? Oh, this is... Can I use these men who call themselves fishermen, but they lost, they have nothing? And he looks at them and he says, wait a minute. I see something in them. They caught nothing, but they're washing their nets. Oh, you don't hear me. They caught something, but they won't quit. Since they're washing their nets, even though they caught nothing, they're getting ready to go out fishing again. Keep your net washed. Keep your net clean. Because you never know when he's going to show up and say, let's do a little fishing. When the Bible says be instant in season and out of season, he's not talking about mashed potatoes. He's talking about being ready when you feel like it and being ready when you don't feel like it. Being ready when everything's going good and being ready when you don't feel like preaching and you don't feel like doing the things God told you to do. I love it when God taps you on the shoulder and you feel anointed. I love that. I love when he taps me on the shoulder and says, "Hey, Doug, go over there and mess with Misty." I love that. That wasn't the Holy Ghost. That was me. But I love it. It's all right. Chill. I love it when I'm anointed and he taps me on the shoulder and he says, "Doug, go do this." I can feel goosebumps and I can feel the Holy Ghost. But it's another story when I don't feel like doing it. It's another story when I don't want to do it. When I'd rather do it. It's another story when it's 5 o'clock in the morning. I just walked in on my job and somebody comes to me wanting spiritual stuff and I just want coffee. Right? And the Holy Ghost is tapping me on the shoulder. And I'm saying, "God, give me just a cup of coffee first. Give me just a monster first. God, before I ever get into this." But sometimes he'll tap you on the shoulder and you got to say, wait a minute, God, not right now. Man, I got a mess over here. My ducks are not in a row. Everything's all messed up in my life. Everything's all, my clothes aren't pressed. I'm a wreck. My hair looks weird. It's coming out. Everything's all messed up in my life. And God says, "Yeah, sometimes I'm going to tap you on the shoulder when you don't feel strong. I'm going to tap you on the shoulder when you don't feel anointed. But it's at that moment that I'm going to put an anointing on the inside of you. I'm going to put a victory on the inside of you when you don't feel like doing it. Sometimes I feel like preaching to myself, though. Sometimes it's going to be sometimes when God says, I'm going to use you when you feel like you're defeated. I'm going to use you when you feel like you can't go any further. I'm going to use you when you just flipped out." Oh, it got quiet. "I'm going to use you when you felt left out. I'm going to use you when you felt forgotten. I'm going to use you when you were on the sidelines. Sometimes I'm going to tap you on the shoulder." Sometimes he taps me on the shoulder when I wish he'd have tapped somebody else. When I thought he was going to tap somebody else. And he taps me on the shoulder. I've been fishing all night. And you tap me on the shoulder. Right? I've been fishing all night. And I've caught nothing. I haven't done anything. And you're tipping. Here's what I found out about Jesus. Jesus is not afraid to get in your boat. He's not afraid to get in a boat. Some men who have fished all night and haven't caught anything. He's not afraid to get in a boat with some men who have really, really messed up. You're going to have to get over whatever failure you experienced last night in the boat. I'm preaching better than you shouting. Hey, you're going to have to get over what you experienced last night in the boat and understand that the first thing that's got to happen for you to have a comeback is you got to get Jesus in the boat this time. Because when you get Jesus in the boat, when you get Jesus in the boat, everything, here, you read about Peter. Peter fails. James and John fails. They don't fish. They don't catch anything. They fish all night. They hadn't caught a thing. And they come to the shore. They get out of the water. They start washing their nets. The boat is empty. Jesus is teaching and they're having audio trouble. Right? The crowd's so big that Jesus needs to get to a place where they can hear him. And he looks at Peter, this man who has fished all night, who has caught nothing. And he looks at him and says, "Can I use your boat? Can I borrow your boat?" If I'd have been Jesus, I'd have been a little smart aleck about it. It's not doing you any good. You've been fishing all night. Let me have it. And he looks at Peter and he says, can I use your boat? They get in the boat and they push out from land a little bit. And Jesus starts teaching. There was a couple reasons for that this happened. Number one, it was like an automatic microphone. I encourage you, if you've never done it, you could stop on your way home. Stop by the river and just get on the shore and just yell. I wonder how many of you are going to get arrested tonight. Just yell your voice. will just bounce over top of that water. So when he spoke his words, it was amplified. The water literally carried his words across the water. That's important. He wanted to make sure that his message was heard, but he needed somebody's boat before his message could ever get heard. Right? Peter, can I use your boat? He pushes out and he gets through his sermon. And I can imagine Peter over in the corner. He said, here I am out here. I caught no fish. There's a multitude of people around us. Jesus brought me out here to embarrass me. Right? He brought me out here to try to give me a fishing lesson. Peter, can I get in your boat? And he pushes out. And Peter's standing there with him in front of all these people. And he says, let's go out a little bit. I can almost hear Peter say, Jesus, I've been doing this my whole life. Me and Peter and John, we built a good business. We've been doing this for a long time. Forgive me, Lord. I want you in some things, but there's some things that I know more than... There's some things that I have a better understanding than you do. I want you to keep me out of hell, but stay out of my finances. I want you to get me to heaven, but stay away from my relationships. I want you to get me to that place, but there's some things I don't want you in. Because I know more than you do. I'm going to need you to get me out of hell, but don't inform me about stuff that I already know. Sometimes that might be the reason we come to a season of failure or a night of failure. Because sometimes we need to be reminded, no matter how long we've been doing this, I don't care if you've been saved 5 minutes or 50 years. There's some seasoned saints that need to hear the word of God and say, just because you bought the rug at the door, just because you've been in church all your life, you can't do this without him. It won't work until you get Jesus in the boat. Now, I'm not talking to everybody, because I told you everybody can't be real. But there are some real people in here that understand, had it not been for the Lord getting in your boat... If it had not been for the Lord jumping in my boat, I'd have capsized a long time ago. If it had not been for the Lord in my boat, I'd have sunk a long time ago. But because God got in my boat, I said, because Jesus got in my boat, I'm still here. That's why the storm don't worry me. That's why the battle don't upset me. Because I'm not in the boat by myself. I'm in the boat with the one who says, peace be still to the troubled waters. Somebody give him praise. Now, everybody can't be real. I can say, if it had not been for the Lord in my boat, I would not be here. But some of you got these cute little boats. You got all the latest technology. You got all the gadgets. But in reality, your boat is empty. Because it's empty till you get Jesus in it. Right? He looks at Peter, this man who's been fishing his whole life. And he says, Peter, cast out into the deep. Now, I don't fish as much as these retired men do. Right? They got more time on their hands than I do. But if I were to go fishing with them and start explaining to them how to catch fish, they're going to kick me out of the boat. Right? They're going to say, you can't tell me. We don't tell you how to preach. You don't come tell us how to fish. Right? Jesus looks at Peter and he says, cast out into the deep. And I never noticed this. I thought Jesus went back to the shore. But Jesus stayed in the boat. Right? He stays in the boat. I almost thought he was out there getting lunch out. Because we read about that. But Jesus, he comes forward. He says to Peter, let's launch out into the deep. What's crazy is because Jesus in the boat, Jesus is with him in the boat, Jesus could have authority. Jesus could have said, he didn't have to ask Peter. He didn't have to ask his permission. He could have got in his boat and went out there. As a matter of fact, he didn't even need Peter's boat. I read where he walked on water, right? He could have walked across the lake. So he didn't need that, but that's not how he operates. Jesus is not going to launch your boat for you. Jesus is not going to take you out into the deep. He's not. Some of y'all waiting for him to drag you out into the deep side. It ain't going to happen. You wait. Oh, Lord, I get on fire for God if he just pull me and drag me to the altar. If he just get me full of the Holy Ghost. Hey, you never going to get there until you launch out yourself. He can take authority. He can take control. But it's your boat. You got to let him in. And you got to decide you're going to launch out in that place. So Peter's getting ready to come into the greatest blessing that he's ever had in his life. The night after, the same place that Peter had failed the previous night. You hear what I'm saying? The same place where he had fished all night long and he caught nothing. He didn't go to a new, he didn't say, well, let's get out of Clater Lake and let's go to Smith Mountain Lake. He didn't say, let's get out of New River and go to Reed Creek. That's not what he said. He stayed in the same body of water. He didn't get into another one. He went back to the exact same spot, the exact same place that he had failed 12 hours before. The difference when you experience a failure is God ain't going to put you out just because you failed. Ain't gonna get no help. Man might throw you out, but God won't look at you and say you're a failure. God won't look at you and say you messed up too bad. You say, well, I just need new family. No, you need a breakthrough. I just need new church. No, you need a breakthrough. I need a new pastor. No, you need a breakthrough. I need new kids. No, you need a breakthrough. You need God to get in your boat and break you out of some junk in your life and get you set free from those things.
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0: everybody. I'm Les Butler. And if you like fiddles, mandolins, dobros, and guitars, you'll love Les Butler and Friends. And if you like the Primitive Quartet, Ricky Skaggs, the Rochesters, Doyle Lawson and Quicksilver, Paul Williams, and the Isaacs, you'll love Les Butler and Friends, Bluegrass Gospel.
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Midnight Cry, An Empty Room, here on Les Butler and Friends Bluegrass Gospel. I was blessed to produce this one right here for Bama Bluegrass. It's true. He will

Alabama Blue Grace. It's true, he will deliver me. Well, here's probably the hottest group going in Bluegrass Gospel today. Brand new music from Jeff Talbert, Primitive Road. Hey, we got something to shout about.

sir. Jeff Talbert, Primitive Road, just reminding us, friends, we got something to shout about. Boy, that's a fact. Well done, Jeff and all the gang. Again, probably the hottest group going right now in Bluegrass Gospel, and maybe even giving the Inspirations a run for their money. Oh, that's pretty hot right there. Let's go back a few decades with a classic from the Rochesters, one of my favorites. Here's Heaven's Door.

0: The Rochesters singing about Heaven's Door. Great classic tune from them. Love that. Love them. What a family. Miss Mom and Dad Rochester, that's for sure. But we get to see the Rochesters in various configurations. There's like 39 of them, 39 different Rochester family groups, all of them mega talented, just unbelievable. So if you ever hear of a Rochester coming through town, just go. Just go. Well, let's see here. In a little bit, we've got some more great bluegrass gospel coming your way, including new music from Dave Atkins, Bradley Walker with a fun one, Easter Brothers, and, well, your old buddy Les is playing the piano on this particular cut with the Easter Brothers. My, what an honor that was. The McBride family, and, well, just a bunch more. Don't you dare move. I'm Les Butler. This is Les Butler and Friends, Bluegrass Gospel.
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It's a group called Middle Cross. They're just talking about Jesus. It's what we're doing right here on Les Butler and Friends, Bluegrass Gospel. How about some brand new Bluegrass Gospel music from Caroline Owens and the Isaacs singing about that old-time church here on Les Butler and Friends.

0: Caroline Owens singing about that old-time church with the Isaacs here on Les Butler and Friends, Bluegrass Gospel. Well, how about one from the Chapman family? That would be Stephen Curtis, his dad, his brother. Man, getting all kinds of grassy right here. Singing about that life's railway to heaven on Les Butler and Friends, Bluegrass Gospel.
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By simply going to Les Butler and Friends, type that in there and give us thought, question, comment, favorite song, favorite artist, can be classic, can be brand new, whatever you want. And we will do our best to try to help you on an upcoming show. What about that? Well, coming up here in a little bit, let's see. We've got brand new music from Dave Adkins, great song from Bradley Walker. I'm going to pick the piano with the Easter Brothers. Yeah, no kidding. And a family group from Alabama that I produced, the McBride family, is going to be coming at you. All of that moments away right here on Les Butler and Friends Bluegrass Gospel.

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2: 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Music for the heart, music for the soul.

That family sure is talented. Incredible writers. Incredible writers. Mighty fine singers. Just wow. And I was blessed to produce their very first album ever. They're called the McBride Family. And, man, if they're ever around, or I don't know if they travel anymore. He pastors, and they're in Alabama and got a growing family. And so I don't know. But all I know is, wow, what a first album. What writers, what singers. The McBride Family, My Shepherd, here on Les Butler and Friends. Now, I was blessed to play the piano on this one. And we didn't know it at the time, but it's the last album recorded by James, Ed, and Russell, the Easter Brothers. Here they are singing Old Fashioned Talk with the Lord.

Yeah, let's just kneel down and have an old-fashioned talk with the Lord here on Les Butler and Friends Bluegrass Gospel with James, Ed, and Russell Easter, the Easter Brothers. And again, what an honor to play the piano on that, their last album. Whew. Boy, I'm a blessed man. That's all I can say. To God be the glory for it all. And by the way, kind of like the McBride family I played just before that, if you have a bluegrass gospel group or you're a soloist and you do bluegrass, we might be able to help you. We've got a bluegrass label ourselves, and we produce some fine bluegrass gospel, that's for sure. I don't know how many number one songs I've been blessed to produce in bluegrass gospel. And if you want to talk about that, just give me a holler, 615-218-0517. I'll be happy to answer any of your questions, 615-218-0517. Here's Bradley Walker. Man, what a talent. He's just offering that right hand over there. Grab it. It's the right hand of fellowship. You're on Les Butler and Friends, Bluegrass Gospel.

Bradley Walker just offering that right hand of fellowship. What's an old-timey saying that Brother Les is very familiar with? Heard it all my life. How about some brand new music? Dave Adkins. I love how this song is written, this line. The name of the song is Old Rugged Me. This is well written. Listen.

0: Isn't that well written? The old rugged cross changed the old rugged me. I wish I could write like that. That's Dave Atkins, new music here on Les Butler and Friends, Bluegrass Gospel. We got some good stuff coming your way in a little bit, including Authentic Unlimited, Primitive Quartet, and more. Don't you dare move. I'm Les Butler. This is Les Butler and Friends, Bluegrass Gospel.
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Let's end with our friends, the Primitive Quartet. Oh, it's so true. He's been so gracious to me. Amen.

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Welcome in to an hour of bluegrass gospel music. I'm Cindy Bauckham, your host, and this is Knee Deep in Bluegrass Gospel. And this week, I have Larry Cordell on the show, the Gibson Brothers. We'll hear from Alicia Nugent, Dale Ann Bradley, the Steep Canyon Rangers, Becky Buller, Paul Williams, the Steel Drivers, Barry Abernathy, and more. And it's brought to you by Foothills Country Ham, Camp Springs Bluegrass Park, IBMA World of Bluegrass, and the Hopeless Holler Trading Company. Getting this week's bluegrass gospel music underway, it's Daly and Vincent, Living in the Kingdom of God.

Great, great song from Larry Cordell called Two Coats. That's from his album called Give Me Jesus. And it was Daly and Vincent getting the bluegrass gospel music underway for this week. We heard Living in the Kingdom of God. My name is Cindy Baucom, and I sure want to thank you for being tuned this way for gospel music. Have the Gibson brothers next. Lee and Eric Gibson from upstate New York. That brother harmony. Enjoy this one. I found a church today.

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Knee-deep in Bluegrass Gospel with Alicia Nugent on the tips of Angel's Wings. And that's from an album on Billy Blue Records called Blue Collar Gospel. I'm Cindy Bauckham, and I'm happy you've tuned this way for the songs of faith and inspiration done bluegrass style. This next one from Dale Ann Bradley, Clinging to a Saving Hand.

0: Be Still Moses from the Steep Canyon Rangers. Right before that, Dale Ann Bradley. Also in that set, Alicia Nugent. And there's more bluegrass gospel music on the way. Becky Buller coming up. We'll hear from Paul Williams, The Lost and Found, The Steel Drivers, Aaron Biebelhauser, and more. I'm Cindy Bauckham, and this is Knee Deep in Bluegrass Gospel. Brought to you in part by Get It Played.
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That's Becky Buller, and Vince Gill joins her on that. Tell Me the Story of Jesus here on Knee Deep in Bluegrass Gospel. My name is Cindy Baucom, and I'd like to remind you the website is kneedeepinbluegrass.com. And if you'd like to connect with me through any of the social media channels, you can do that as well, Facebook, Instagram, and TikTok. Next, it's a song written by Tom T. Hall, and Paul Williams sings this, a song about service, serving others. And when you think about that, we all have a job to do, whether it's big or small, this title makes a lot of sense. Someone made the sandals Jesus wore.

0: 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That's Paul Williams and the Victory Trio here on Knee Deep in Bluegrass Gospel. 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

from an album called Hymn Time on Rebel Records. That's The Lost and Found and Come On Down. And with that, we note the sad passing of band leader and founder Alan Mills. He passed away this past week. Some months ago, his wife Deb had let the public know that he was in hospice care at home. He was 88 years old, and what a career as a songwriter, a band leader, a bass player, a harmony singer, a lead singer, an excellent stage MC. He just really kept the show rolling when his band, The Lost and Found, was on stage. He will be dearly missed. He was just a joy to be around. Alan Mills. Have the Steel Drivers next with a great gospel song. They did an all-gospel album a little over a year ago, and the Steel Drivers did this one, Just a Little Talk with Jesus. Enjoy it now on Knee Deep in Bluegrass Gospel.

in the Resurrection Morning, featuring Barry Abernathy and various other bluegrass artists on there. Before that, Aaron Biebelhauser, Jesus Savior, Pilot Me, and the Steel Drivers here on Knee Deep in Bluegrass Gospel. And with that, we round out this week's program of gospel music. I certainly hope that you've enjoyed it. I'd like to remind you again that you can connect with me through my social media channels, Facebook, Instagram, TikTok, or there's a contact page at the website, kneedeepinbluegrass.com. And come back next time when gospel music is on the air. I'm Cindy Baucom, and until we're together again, either in person at a great live music event or right here on the radio, you take care.

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4: Partly sunny with afternoon showers and thunderstorms, some with heavy downpours, highs in the mid-80s. Tonight, showers and thunderstorms will end, remaining overcast through the overnight, low near 65. Tuesday, mostly sunny, highs 80 to 85, and mainly sunny mid-80s Wednesday. I'm Staff Meteorologist Ryan Gallagher on the Virginia News Network.
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4: More trouble over the proposed merger of Dominion Energy and Florida's NextEra Energy. A class action suit by NextEra investors claims involvement in political scandals. Virginia State Senator Russet Perry tells CBS 6.
5: Virginia is already sort of the wild, wild west as it comes to politics. So it doesn't seem to me that that would be an added bonus to our political landscape here to have them come play here.
4: A Florida judge has not resolved the political scandal allegations. The proposed $67 billion merger of Dominion and NextEra would create the world's largest regulated electric utility. Over 20 Virginia localities are seeking a 1% sales tax increase to pay for school construction. The Richmond Times-Dispatch reports voters will see it on their ballots this fall. A new law gives counties and cities statewide the green light to ask voters to approve a tax. Before, only a handful had authority to tax for school construction. Fall could be warmer than usual in Virginia. Thomas Cage with details.
6: If you're hoping for an early taste of sweater weather, you may have to wait. A new fall outlook from NOAA's Climate Prediction Center shows Virginia and much of the Mid-Atlantic are favored to experience above-normal temperatures from September through November. Forecasters say a strengthening El Nino is playing a major role in the outlook. MSN reports precipitation forecasts are less certain for Virginia, with no strong signal pointing toward either an especially wet or especially dry season. I'm Thomas Cage.
4: Federal drought loans are now available in Henry and Patrick counties in South Central Virginia. The Fed's announcing this week small business and private nonprofits can apply for up to $2 million in low-interest federal disaster loans. I'm Charlie O'Brien.
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8: Mostly sunny skies this afternoon with a high temperature of 75. Mostly clear tonight, 50 to 55. More sunshine, 75 tomorrow. Tomorrow night, mostly clear, 50 and sunny, 80 degrees on Tuesday. Wednesday, mostly sunny, 80 to 85. Thursday, partly sunny. Late day shower, thunderstorm, 80 and mostly sunny, 80 on Friday. I'm staff meteorologist Bill Jackwoman on the Virginia News Network.
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2: Mostly sunny skies this afternoon with a high temperature of 75. Mostly clear tonight, 50 to 55. More sunshine, 75 tomorrow. Tomorrow night, mostly clear, 50 and sunny, 80 degrees on Tuesday. Wednesday, mostly sunny, 80 to 85. Thursday, partly sunny. Late day shower, thunderstorm, 80 and mostly sunny, 80 on Friday. I'm staff meteorologist Bill Jackman on the Virginia News Network.
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Our Heavenly Father, I know I'm not worthy of anything Thy great love can bestow upon me. The way I have led my life by doing Satan's foul deeds, I know I don't have a right to ask for anything at all. But Jesus, I am truly pleading for a chance that only Thy great love and mercy can give. 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
4: Mostly clear tonight, 50 to 55. More sunshine, 75 tomorrow. Tomorrow night, mostly clear, 50 and sunny, 80 degrees on Tuesday. Wednesday, mostly sunny, 80 to 85. Thursday, partly sunny. Late day shower, thunderstorm, 80 and mostly sunny, 80 on Friday. I'm staff meteorologist Bill Jackwoman on the Virginia News Network.
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6: More trouble over the proposed merger of Dominion Energy and Florida's NextEra Energy. A class action suit by NextEra investors claims involvement in political scandals. Virginia State Senator Russet Perry tells CBS 6.
7: Virginia is already sort of the wild, wild west as it comes to politics. So it doesn't seem to me that that would be an added bonus to our political landscape here to have them come play here.
6: A Florida judge has not resolved the political scandal allegations. The proposed $67 billion merger of Dominion and NextEra would create the world's largest regulated electric utility. Over 20 Virginia localities are seeking a 1% sales tax increase to pay for school construction. The Richmond Times-Dispatch reports voters will see it on their ballots this fall. I'm Charlie O'Brien.
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8: Weather.
9: Mostly clear tonight, 50 to 55. More sunshine, 75 tomorrow. Tomorrow night, mostly clear, 50 and sunny, 80 degrees on Tuesday. Wednesday, mostly sunny, 80 to 85. Thursday, partly sunny. Late day shower, thunderstorm, 80 and mostly sunny, 80 on Friday. I'm staff meteorologist Bill Jackwoman on the Virginia News Network.
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3: weather.
4: Mostly clear tonight, 50 to 55. More sunshine, 75 tomorrow. Tomorrow night, mostly clear, 50 and sunny, 80 degrees on Tuesday. Wednesday, mostly sunny, 80 to 85. Thursday, partly sunny. Late day shower, thunderstorm, 80 and mostly sunny, 80 on Friday. I'm staff meteorologist Bill Jackwoman on the Virginia News Network.
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5: More trouble over the proposed merger of Dominion Energy and Florida's NextEra Energy. A class action suit by NextEra investors claims involvement in political scandals. Virginia State Senator Russet Perry tells CBS 6.
6: Virginia is already sort of the wild, wild west as it comes to politics. So it doesn't seem to me that that would be an added bonus to our political landscape here to have them come play here.
5: A Florida judge has not resolved the political scandal allegations. The proposed $67 billion merger of Dominion and NextEra would create the world's largest regulated electric utility. Over 20 Virginia localities are seeking a 1% sales tax increase to pay for school construction. The Richmond Times-Dispatch reports voters will see it on their ballots this fall. A new law gives counties and cities statewide the green light to ask voters to approve a tax. Before, only a handful had authority to tax for school construction. Fall could be warmer than usual in Virginia. Thomas Cage with details.
7: If you're hoping for an early taste of sweater weather, you may have to wait. A new fall outlook from NOAA's Climate Prediction Center shows Virginia and much of the Mid-Atlantic are favored to experience above normal temperatures from September through November. Forecasters say a strengthening El Nino is playing a major role in the outlook. MSN reports precipitation forecasts are less certain for Virginia, with no strong signal pointing toward either an especially wet or especially dry season. I'm Thomas Cage.
5: Federal drought loans are now available in Henry and Patrick counties in South Central Virginia. The Fed's announcing this week small business and private nonprofits can apply for up to $2 million in low-interest federal disaster loans. I'm Charlie O'Brien.
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10: Mostly clear tonight, 50 to 55. More sunshine, 75 tomorrow. Tomorrow night, mostly clear, 50 and sunny, 80 degrees on Tuesday. Wednesday, mostly sunny, 80 to 85. Thursday, partly sunny. Late day shower, thunderstorm, 80 and mostly sunny, 80 on Friday. I'm staff meteorologist Bill Jackman on the Virginia News Network.
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4: Mostly clear tonight, 50 to 55. More sunshine, 75 tomorrow. Tomorrow night, mostly clear, 50 and sunny, 80 degrees on Tuesday. Wednesday, mostly sunny, 80 to 85. Thursday, partly sunny. Late day shower, thunderstorm, 80 and mostly sunny, 80 on Friday. I'm staff meteorologist Bill Jackman on the Virginia News Network.
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4: weather. Mostly clear tonight, 50 to 55. More sunshine, 75 tomorrow. Tomorrow night, mostly clear, 50 and sunny, 80 degrees on Tuesday. Wednesday, mostly sunny, 80 to 85. Thursday, partly sunny. Late day shower, thunderstorm, 80 and mostly sunny, 80 on Friday. I'm staff meteorologist Bill Jackman on the Virginia News Network.
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